0: Look back to pass, throws it near side. It's over the head of Brody Jones with reason stint in coverage.
1: Brody Jones.
0: Were you here for the Fayetteville days at all?
2: Yeah, I played. I think I was in two games against Fayetteville, so we ended up on top on that one.
0: And Moore played three seasons at WVU. Asked him if he was afraid of anyone. He said no, but David Upchurch, defensive lineman for WVU, was pretty nasty. And it's a different level of college football. You got to have just a whole different type of commitment. So second down and 20. After the holding penalty, it's back to Swofford. He surveys, he throws deep. Miscommunication, it's right to Trayvon Bierce. It's intercepted. Massive block, Simpkins. Bierce still on his feet. Bierce, nothing but green turf. Trayvon Bierce with the pick six.
2: Yeah, that was a real hustle play right there. That was a team play. They got the interception, and then everybody was involved in the blocking there. So that was a team play right there.
0: How about Bierce caught it around the 45-yard line of trail, and then Simpkins popped somebody and just zigged and zagged, ended up going in the left corner on the way by the far pylon. That was something that could be on a highlight reel this week for sure. So 20-7, Wahama. They'll go for two. And it's back to Simpkins. Handoff, reasons. Stitt, he's tackled in the backfield by number 48 in blue, Elijah Adkins, a freshman. As we'll take it to a break on WJH 93.1 The Wolf.
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0: And we're back to it on WJH 93.1 The Wolf. Trayvon Bierce with a pick six moments ago. 55-yard return as Wahama up 20-7. They gave up the big pass play. Also had a fumble, so some adversity for Wahama, but they have responded with big plays. Trace Simpkins having a nice game. Bierce electrifying as Miller got through one. It's fielded at the four by Trail. Dixon will bring it out to the 20-yard line as he's tackled there. Good kick, good return, good coverage. Looked like Drew Hall and on the stop. Here with Cy Persinger up in the booth. 20-7 Wahama. Tonight's game brought to you by Bob's Market and Greenhouses in Mason, Belpre, and Gallipolis. So Trail and the huddle here. They'll break it. And Swofford will line up next to Brody Hensley. Run off the right side, Wahama with a gang tackle, Ian Fowler in on it. As he stopped the ball carrier there, Brody. Looks like a little hillside there. Is that where the cool kids sit here at Midland Trail?
2: Yeah, it must be.
0: You wouldn't know.
2: I wouldn't know.
0: So double-A school now. That always been double-A.
2: No, we used to be. We were single-A when I was here.
0: Yeah, so much reclassification, the transfer portal, and everything that comes with that. It's been a Confusing time in high school sports as Swafford look for some running room. Charlie Long will slam him to the ground after a gain of about two.
2: Yeah, there's been a lot of change. We're working on an NIL deal from our local Piggly Wiggly.
0: I did see that. Yeah, Jeremy Moore said all they got to offer is pepperoni rolls from Piggly Wiggly.
2: Yep.
0: I mean, sign on the dotted line. Why not?
2: I think they might have me sold.
0: Hey, these kids these days, I don't know what's wrong with them. Free pepperoni rolls. I'd be a patriot all day. As it's back to Swafford. He'll wheel left side. Simpkins jumps the route. It'll bounce incomplete. Had a chance to pick it off. Good instincts there from Simpkins. How far away are we from the Piggly Wiggly?
2: Been 5-10 minutes.
0: Okay, all right. It's local. So that was third down. Brings up fourth and nine. As Muhammad taking control of this game. 8:23 left in the second quarter. 22-7 White Falcons. Here's Pierce. Adrenaline got to be pumping. Just had the pick six. Levi Shrewsbury catches the snap, and Thompson got to him. I think he got a piece of it. It was a short kick. It'll take a Midland Trail bounce as Roush came in and grabbed it. And Coach Clace is frustrated over on the sideline. It was a little dangerous, but disaster averted. Got to thank Cy Persinger, the next. Well, actually, I think we got one more series here before we head to break. So obviously in a different district, but we're all one state. What do you want to do if you're elected?
2: Yeah, I think a lot of the stuff that we see in a lot of our communities is kind of the same. There's a need for economic development. There's a need for more local health care, and then we need some improvement in our infrastructure. So I think that's something people agree about across the state.
0: Inside pitch, it's Trayvon Pierce. Pierce stutter step, and he lost the football. He jumped back towards it. It's in the middle of the pile. Midland Trail says they have it, and they do for the second time tonight. The White Falcons will put it on the turf. And happy to be up by 13. A couple of turnovers tonight. It was a good run. I think just kind of lost the handle. But, yeah, I think you're right. It's just anybody in West Virginia, you want jobs. You want to keep the young people here.
2: Yeah, absolutely. I mean, affordability is a problem in a lot of our communities as well.
0: So 8:06 remaining second quarter, 20-7 Wama. It's Riley Dixon, Wildcat quarterback in the game. Stopped pre-snap. Flag on the play. We look down the field.
1: False start. Number two on offense.
0: False start there against Midland Trail. Been kind of a weird game. We've had some mistakes, had some big plays.
2: Yeah, I mean, we've had the big plays. We've had some strong rushing drives. But it's also like anytime either team trying to get a chance to get some real momentum, they kind of have shot themselves in the foot a little bit.
0: So here is Swafford. Running back is Aiden Weiss. As he'll fake the handoff, swing pass cut left side. John Neal tackled after a pickup of about seven. Good play design there. Been impressed for the most part, other than the false starts with Jeremy Moore's play design. It seems like they're not afraid to get creative. As they'll break the huddle, second down and six now. Give them nine on the catch, Neal. Second grab of the night. Second and six, Brody Jones gets it on a sweep, and he's run down and caught in the backfield.
4: Brody Jones, the ball carrier.
0: There, as Austin Shadwell made the play. And that goes backward. It'll bring up third and ten. Here at the home of the Patriots, 7:08 and winding left in the second quarter, 20-7 Wahama. As D coordinator Jody Roush looks on, I'll go through the signals. It's back. Swafford, clean pocket, steps up, laser over the middle, and it's dropped. Cooper Roush was closing down in coverage. Would have been a tough catch. Caden Morris went for it, and that'll bring up fourth down. Well, post pattern there. I think had him for a little bit. Tight window.
2: Yeah, it was a strong throw. There's plenty of arm to get it in that window. It was just kind of tight there. So receiver had a little bit of trouble pulling it in.
0: Yeah, Swafford's got a good arm. As this is hit by Shrewsbury, better punt. Fair count by Trayvon Bierstadt, the 34. So size got to go talk with the masses. We appreciate you, sir.
2: Yeah, thank you. I appreciate you having me.
0: That is Cy Persinger, the next House of Delegates representative out of the 51st District, Fayette County. Good guy, Wesleyan guy. As Muhammad now going to start off first and 10 from its own 34. And got a quads receiver set. Reason Stitt, the wide out to the right side. Bierce in at the slot. And two more out to the left. Empty backfield. As they'll send Roush in motion. They fake the give to him. Simpkins looking deep. He'll let it rip. Looking for Bierce, and it is incomplete. Excellent defensive play there from Brody Jones. Underthrown a hair, but Jones stayed with it step for step and knocked it away. So taking a shot there after the stop. As they'll look to the wristbands, a line of Richie, Miller, Fowler, as the center in. Snapped here on the second and 10. It's to Reason Stitt. Stitt stood up right near the first down marker by Riley Dixon. It was close.
4: Riley Dixon.
0: Going to be about a yard short. 9 yard pickup there for Stitt. Over 50 yards, 57 yards for Stitt on the ground. On the shotgun here, Trace Simpkins. Oh, run off the left side. Trace with some space as he'll follow the block of Roush. He's tripped up out of bounds at the 40-yard line by Jordan Bowman, the senior. And that is a first down brought to you by Julia Davis State Farm. In Point Pleasant. Midland Trail there, not keeping the edge. Well blocked up by Hunter Miller there at the left quick tackle. Here's Trayvon Bierce inside handoff. Good for about 8 or 9. And again, that's a first down brought to you by Julia Davis State Farm in Point Pleasant. Your home for home life, auto, and more. Move the chains there as Bierce gets involved. First and 10 from the 23. Double receivers right. Here's a Trace Simpkins quarterback run. Simpkins sprints through an alley and is tumbled to the 16-yard line. A rushing offense churning out some production. As we're down inside the red zone. First down presented by Julia Davis State Farm. And Stitt next to Trace Simpkins running back to the left. As Bierce will go behind Trace. And Stitt looking for some running room is met quickly. Good penetration there from Trail. Might have got one. As Aiden Weiss was in there. Stitt able to get two. Active night in the Bend area. Got the Eastern Eagles taking on South Gallia on WJH-TV on YouTube. And then the Ripley-Ravenswood game, the Hatchet game, taking place as well. And Tristan Roach at left guard, also a part of this offensive line, will Block out to the left. There's a juke move from Stitt. Stitt shook another one. Stitt to the 10. He'll take it up the sideline. Reason fighting for the pylon, and he's done it. Reason Stitt, unbelievable. 15-yard rushing touchdown.
4: Touchdown, Wahama.
0: And Wahama goes up 26-7. So good on the cut. We didn't run a ton of plays last week against Ritchie County with the special teams touchdowns, a lot of short fields. And you're kind of getting into your normal playbook more tonight. Stitt, obviously, a big part of that. Out to a 19-point lead. Here is Hunter Miller on for the point after. It's a fake. Here's Simpkins rolling right, and he throws it to Charlie Long, slid and made the catch. A try is good as Scott Johnson reaches into his bag of tricks. White Falcons 28-7. We're back after this.
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0: 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Wahama up 28-7. It was a 14-7 game at one point, actually 7-6 trail after a 44-yard touchdown pass to Riley Dixon. Mostly been all Wahama. They've fumbled twice, but have made some big plays. Trayvon Bierce with the pick six and Reason Stitt moments ago. With a pretty 15-yard touchdown run as Dixon will bring out a decent return to the 38, and then Braden Statz will come in with the rest of the caravan and make the stop. Tonight's game brought to you by Bob's Market and Greenhouses in Mason, Belpre, and Gallup Police. Wahama traveling extremely well tonight. They got the whole left side of the stands filled up. Some of the visitors are over behind the bench. A long trip, 2.5 hours. Some windy roads, not easy to get here. But no matter how the team's doing, Wahama's always going to travel. Makes it easier when they're playing as well as they have the last four seasons.
7: Midland Trail, that's their first down.
0: So Midland Trail, first down. I heard warning. Just heard the word warning from the referee. Not sure what the first word was. A sideline warning in all likelihood. Cut out the chirping. Asked coach earlier if Wahama talks trash. He said a little bit, but more if the other team provokes it, as this is going to be a sack by Amari Ward as the pocket collapses around Swafford. Ward, a guy that has actually broke the bench press record at Wahama. About 335 and playing left defensive end tonight. Just a sophomore, 280 listed. A lot of legitimate college prospects on this squad. As this will go to 325 and winding second quarter, second down and 11. As they'll pitch to Brody Jones. Jones looking for room to the right, and he's tackled in the open field immediately by Trace Simpkins. As the corner coming down and run support again and dropping him for a loss. It's important. Your players in the secondary got to be great tacklers. Just past 8:20 here on 93.1 FM, your local home for country music, old and new. Over on our talk station, WMOV, got the final cup with Dave Miller, 9 to 10 a.m. And the mild, mattered morning man, Stephen Figuel, 6 to 9 with your early morning music. Third and 15, it's Swafford banging through a big hole to the 50. He'll move the chains for the Patriots. 16-yard pickup there for the trail quarterback. Good inside surge there, brother. Trail offensive line. Coach said that they kind of learned last week what high school football physicality entails. They were in it against Clay for a couple of quarters. The Patriots were. And then the game just got away from them a little bit. As it's a Swafford run up the middle, he'll get a few yards. Tackle made by Austin Shadwell.
8: Only second down. I'll
0: give him six on the pickup. Third carry of the second quarter there for Swafford. As the play clock will go down to 16. Just trying to keep the game reasonable before halftime. 101-35 and rolling, second and four. It's Neal out of the Wildcat. Ducks one tackle, and then Ian Fowler going to slam him to the ground with Charlie Long. And that'll scoot it back one.
8: It's going to be a loss on the play.
0: Timeout taken by Midland Trail with a minute and 18 seconds left in the second quarter. 28-7 White Falcons. We're back after this.
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0: And we're back to it here on WJH 93.1 The Wolf. 28-7 The White Falcons lead it over Midland Trail and Heiko. Trying to come up with one more stop before halftime as Trail faces a third and seven from the 46 of Wahama. Had some nice inside runs on this series behind a great wall of Heiko. A nickname for the O-line here. Coach said he likes all the guys getting credit. He doesn't just want his guys to get recognized when they jump off sides. Pass play. Neal steps up. He's got a man. It's caught by Jones down the right side. And he is inbounds there. That was actually Swafford on the pass. Get the athlete Jones down the right side. That'll take it down to the 20.
8: Cody Jones with a reception.
0: Down to a minute and 5 seconds and winding. Trail. 55 seconds left, first and 10 from the 20 of Wahama. Swafford back, throws it over the middle, and Simpkins went up and able to rip it out. It's incomplete.
8: John Neal.
0: Good ball there from Swafford. Neal had it for a second. Simpkins stayed with it. Was able to wrestle it out. And we'll bring up second down. Usually talk about Simpkins' offense. Tonight he's been really solid in the secondary. I think the Patriots have had pretty good balance, probably 60-40 run to pass. They're trying to take their shots. As Wahama holds strong there. Four receivers, one in the backfield. And Swafford takes the snap. Looking for room to throw. Drifts right, lets it fly. And it's picked off. It's Simpkins. Simpkins on the return. 30, 35. And he's ushered out at the 40. As Wahama will pick him off. There he is again, Trace Simpkins. Has jumped the route. One that maybe the Patriots would have preferred to just live to fight another day and throw it away. And Simpkins with the good vision there. So 36 seconds, still time to do something. Wahama empty backfield, four receivers. Just got to get a chunk here. And it's going to be a run. Simpkins on the draw. He's spun down at the 45 by Connor Critchley, the freshman. So 6 yard pickup there for Simpkins. And there's a player down for the Patriots. As they'll go check on him, we'll take it to a break. 19 seconds left in the second quarter. 28-7, White Falcons.
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0: And we're back to it on WJH 93.1 The Wolf. That was Holden Grimmett there shaking up. The sophomore walking off on his own power. Looks to be okay. And he's back on the Patriots sideline. So second and four here from the 45-yard line of Wahama. They only have 23 seconds left. Got to try to find a way to at least get into field goal position. Clock will roll, 20 seconds. And Simpkins drops. Looking for a man. Roush running deep. It's in the air. Roush turns around. He makes the catch. He's in the end zone. 54-yard touchdown with 9 seconds left in the half. Twisting and turning and tracking it down. Yeah, well, that was impressive. As Roush initially was turned the wrong way, had to readjust a couple times. And reels it in. And three sports stand out. Putting Wahama up 34-7 just before half. That's a lightning quick offense there. Only had, I think, 38 seconds at the beginning of the drive. Simpkins to hold. Here is Miller on for the PAT. It is up, and it is good. 35-7 White Falcons. Simpkins to Roush. That touchdown brought to you by Julia Davis State Farm in Point Pleasant. We are back after this.
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0: 35-7, Simpkins with the 54-yard dime to Cooper Roush. Made the nice catch there. Trail knew it was going to him. Able to burn one and then make the catch through the other as the kickoff going to bounce out of bounds. Brings a flag down I don't think that's going to be of too much consequence. Only 9 seconds left. The penalty should put it at the 35. Brought to you by Bob's Market and Greenhouses in Mason, Belpre, and Gallup Police. As OC Scott Johnson has exited the box, getting ready for the halftime talk with the guys. Should be a lot of positives. And touchdown certainly makes you feel better about yourself. Whistle sounds. Let's see if Trail just runs one more. As Swafford will give here some running room. Reason Stitt will make the form tackle with Chadwell as they wrestle down Hensley. Final ticks will come off the
8: Hensley ball carrier.
0: Second quarter clock. At least they should. They're showing 1 second. 1 second. Are we going to half, or is that just a mistake? Did they take a timeout?
7: Timeout. Wahama.
0: Timeout. Wahama with just one tick left. Is Telth gonna gather his guys around? Not really sure what the matter is here, but who knows? Good chatting with Cy earlier. Shout out to his brother Bo Persinger for setting that up. Bo did remind me Midland Trail's a second half team, so got to keep that in mind. And to shout him out if he's still listening. Also, thank you as always to our board operator, Dave Miller. He is the absolute best. I think he's maestroing 4 broadcasts tonight back at the studio. That is insane. So, it was a turnover there. Midland Trail lost it. They lost the football as a fumble. And so, Wahama's going to have 1 second left at the 44-yard line. So, Wahama, with Simpkins rolling to left, they'll send Roush deep again. They throw short to Drew Hall. Hall with the reception is tackled at the 34-yard line, and that at last will do it for the first half of play. White Falcons up 35-7 as we'll take it to a break.
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0: And we're back to it here on WJH 93.1, The Wolf. 35-7, the White Falcons lead it over Midland Trail here in Hyco, West Virginia, as an important demonstration taking place here at the stadium as they honor local veterans. Always have to pay respects there and appreciate the opportunity to even be there, as we'd like to shout out Harper Quinn. It's her 11th birthday. Cooper Rouse, Roush's younger sister, as Roush with the big catch there at the 54-yard touchdown reception with just 9 seconds left in the second quarter, as Wahama got it back after an interception with 38 seconds left, and then picked up some quick yardage, and they sling it deep. Roush with a nice twisting catch, as they're going to honor the alumni veterans. And a much-deserved ovation here at halftime. Trayvon Bierce doing a little bit of everything. Had a rushing touchdown, 8 yards, with 4:06 left in the first quarter. Has a couple of catches in the game also. And then the 58-yard pick six as he grabbed it on a kind of a breakdown from Midland Trail, a miscommunication, tracked it well, made the catch over his shoulder, and then Bierce able to follow the blocks and burnt a couple. Reasons did 74 rushing yards, a touchdown, scored from 15 yards out there in the second quarter. And then Trey Simpkins, 58 rushing yards, scored on the ground from 4 yards out with 8:05 left in the first quarter, has two interceptions. Lands a defensive back and hit Roush on that bomb. So the White Falcons showing off their athleticism tonight on the road. And they're just a versatile bunch, tight group. As they got the shoulder pads off, they'll break it down in the left corner for Midland Trail. It was the quarterback, Swafford, hitting Riley Dixon on the 44-yard touchdown pass. And the first quarter, Brody Jones with a nice reception there of 26 yards in the second. Trail has had its moments. Sometimes they've been able to block it up in the pass game, but there's been penalties, false starts, and some interceptions joining in the home team. So 13 minutes left on the halftime clock. We'll step away and come back from Midland Trail High School, 35-7 White Falcons.
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0: And we're back to it here at Midland Trail High School on WJAH 93.1. The Wolf. We're in Hyco, West Virginia, Fayette County. Absolutely beautiful part of the state. Drove over the New River Gorge Bridge on the way over here. You got the confluence nearby. Got some great whitewater rafting, those types of activities. As the White Falcons have come out in droves, they're still chilling over in the left corner. I guess opted not to go to the locker room. A lot of times it's easier just to keep the operation outside. As Wahama up 35-7, going to be a battle for the Julia Davis State Farm Player of the Game tonight. Got some good candidates. Trey Simpkins, he'll be tough to beat with the two interceptions and then getting it done on the offensive side of things. But team effort, I mean, this four-headed monster, Simpkins, Stitt, Bierce, Roush, behind the Falcon offensive line, going to be hard to beat in Class Single A. They were fourth this week in the West Virginia Metro News poll. They do us a favor. We thank the statewide guys. They bumped us up one. We appreciate you. As we'll go ahead and look to next week, taking on South Gallia at home on the 11th. As they're taking on Eastern right now. If you're taking a break, you can flip it over, check out the Blogstons, and actually watch it live on the WJEH Eastern Eagles YouTube TV channel. South Gallia came into the week 2-0. They graduated the Wright brothers. They typically have a lot of speed. I know Coach Jason Jackson of Eastern spoke pretty highly of them this past week. Plus a local game. The Rebel fans will turn out for that one. So come on out back to Stadium next Friday as we play South Gallia. Second, Rebels will face out of three games at Ritchie County first. And dealt with them well. A 57-16 win as we're here at Midland Trail. Interesting place. Founded in 1976. Consolidation of Anstead High School and Nuttall High School. Always fun learning the history. And this is a team that's going to rebuild, I think, in the next couple seasons. They'll get rolling. Coach Moore said it might take them a few games to find their footing. I think he said they only brought back one starter, graduated 20 seniors on a team that went 10-2, and just had some off-season adversity, some things that were more serious than football. Squad that was in the AA quarterfinals just last year. Beat Petersburg, lost to a quality Bluefield team. It's hard when you graduate a guy like Jaden Roop, a Xander Uden. Credit Wahama showing up doing what they're supposed to do against a AA opponent tonight on the road. As we'll take it to another break, you are listening to White Falcon Football on WJAH 93.1 FM, 35-7, Wahama leads.
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0: And we are back to it on WJH 93.1 The Wolf, 35-7 all white Falcons at halftime. Got a minute and a half. They might put a couple of minutes back up on the board as Midland Trail is out of the locker room. Just got the talking to with former WVU player Jeremy Moore. The Mountaineers are kicking off the season at home tomorrow. A little nooner against Coastal Carolina. I'd rather go there, but they come here, and we'll see what happens. Year two, Rich Rodriguez, what they're pushing, what they're marketing, what you're hearing is that they've had a full year to recruit, so should be just kind of a revamped squad instead of flying by the seat of your pants like Rich Rod was last year. You're able to pick up Cam Cook, the nation's leading rusher, and you hear some decent things about the offensive line. They've played a lot of football, so could be better in Morgantown. We hope, we pray to just claw our way out of the cycle of irrelevance in Morgantown. On the other end of the spectrum, Ohio State will get started at 12:30. We broadcast those games on WMOV and WJAH 93.1, 12:30 kickoff in the Shoe against Ball State. You can listen to the best voice in all of radio, Paul Keels. I mean, it is impressive to listen to that guy speak. I usually get to interview him about once a year. I don't want to burn the Paul Keels interview too early. That's probably going to be a week 8 to 10. It's usually before the Big Ten championship. I don't want to get them when the playoffs happening, but kind of right before that, sort of the sweet spot for the voice of the Buckeyes. So 12:30, you know, you watch the great Jeremiah Smith as the Buckeyes take on Ball State. The Cardinals had an uncle that went to Ball State. Shout out to Uncle Dave. I don't think he's listening. He's in Indiana. A reminder, we're brought to you by Bob's Market and Greenhouses in Mason, Belpre, and Gallup Lease. 35-7 Wahama. They do put the 3 minutes back up on the clock. As Trace Simpkins, couple of interceptions, 58 rushing yards, a rushing touchdown, reasons hit. 74 on the ground as a rushing touchdown as well. Trayvon Bierce, a 58-yard pick six, as scored on the ground. And Cooper Roush, 66 yards as a receiver, and a 54-yard receiving touchdown with 9 seconds left. Turned into a beautiful night for some football. A little rain on the way down here. I was worried it might affect us. We're kind of outside a little bit. They didn't force us to. It was by choice. Been very accommodating here. The folks at Midland Trail just kind of liked the space a little bit. Wanted to let the coaches work, and they're doing a good job with the production tonight. A little bit of variety, run and pass. You establish a run there in the first quarter, then kind of able to take your shots down the stretch there in the two-minute situation.

0: as college football gets going tomorrow. Marshall plays at Penn State, Happy Valley. We'll see if they're ready for the crazy Marshall fan base. Something tells me they'll be all right. Was there in Happy Valley, actually, a couple of years ago when WVU was there, and every time an ambulance came by, it was a Mountaineer fan on the back of it. It's a different crowd. They love their football at Penn State, but it's a different type of fan. So we start off the third quarter of play, 35-7 White Falcons. Here's Levi Shrewsbury to kick it off. White Falcons deep to receive with Reason Stitt down the center. Trayvon Bierce on the near side. Cooper Roush up the right. Not really sure why they put the more time on the clock. They've been doing it for the last couple of years, so we just expect the 23-minute halftime. It's clerical at this point. 10 more ticks. So about time. The whistle. We await. Ref with the hand up. There we go. Shrewsbury running forward. Supposed to be an onside, short to the left. Kicked it out of bounds. Flag comes up immediately as the assistant coaches just shaking their heads. Drives you crazy from a trail perspective. You draw that up there in the locker room. Just trying to get something to jumpstart you. A little bit of a miss hit. So White Falcon offense starting off the possession from their own 40.
1: Kick out of bounds.
0: Well, they'll walk it off to the 49. They've had great field position all night, including when you started off the first possession of the game from the 5. So empty set. Simpkins from the shotgun. As Bierce runs behind him, Simpkins rolls right. And will scamper behind a blocker, throws towards the center. It's got by Roush. Roush, 40, 35, 30, 25, 20, 15, 10. Cooper Roush, second touchdown of the night. Simpkins to Roush, 57 yards. What a play there. Had a similar throw last week as Wahama. With a player down in the end zone. This looks like a cramp, I believe, trying to stretch him out. And it's Roush after the run, and he's back up. Good to see that. Looks to be okay. Teammates going to help him up here. Don't want to speculate injuries as the trainer came out. Roush putting more and more weight on it. Definitely just looks like a cramp. And he's jogging now. He's good. Simpkins comfortable throwing back across his body. Went to long in the end zone last week. And he had the trail caravan coming towards him. As Roush was open right in the middle of the field and turned on the Jets. 41-7 Wahama. Holds down the Miller kick. Is good. 42-7, good guys. We're back after this on WJH 93.1 The Wolf.
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1: So it took 16 seconds. That touchdown brought to you by Julia Davis State Farm in Point Pleasant, West Virginia. 51-yard touchdown pass to Cooper Roush from Trey Simpkins as this kickoff brought out to the 35-yard line as they'll tackle Colt Lesher. And back out the Midland Trail offense. So second deep pass play to Cooper Roush is up over 100 yards. 117 yards, two touchdowns tonight for Roush. As Swafford gonna relay in the play. The shiny white Patriots helmets looking sharp. They got the old school Patriots logo, the one with the guy with his hand in the dirt. Kind of think late 90s Parcells Patriots. As this is a run towards the left side. A few yards of space there for number 26 in blue, Aiden Weiss. Got 4 yards. So second down and six.
2: That'll make it second and six.
1: 42-7 Wahama. 11-10 left in the third quarter. Similar uniforms to the Patriots, but it's more of a royal blue. And this is a second down and six play. Back to Swafford, fakes the give, swings it to Jones in the flat, and Turf Monster got him right at the 36-yard line. Unlucky there, started to turn it up, just lost the foot in. No gain, not a lost one. Yeah, that'll make it a third and eight. There is Jeremy Moore. Played for Rick Trickett, former and current offensive line coach at WVU. One of the best in the country, was at Florida State, too. Said that the players playing for him now, they're going through something that's just different, a challenge. They got to be there to understand. Ian Fowler being triple teamed as this is a throw down the left side. It's complete into White Falcon territory. Great ball. Swafford to Jones. For 35 yards. Second long reception. Had one for 26 earlier. Good confident ball there from Jasper Swafford. Able to beat Wahama down the left side. So four receivers for Trail, one wing. As Neal runs behind, Swafford with an alley up the middle has about 9 or 10 yards before Braden Stats comes in and tackles him. Near the marker. A little bit short, second and one.
2: It's going to be second and one.
1: So 18 of Wahama, second and one for Midland Trail. 9:08 left in the third quarter. Empty set here for Trail. As the handoff is faked by John Neal and the quick tackle made. It was D'Angelo Thompson there first, and then Austin Chadwell tackling him right in the stomach. Lost one. So trying to bow your neck here. Can you hold strong? Probably four down territory. Wind up at the 20. Not sure what the Patriots kicker has. Shrewsbury's look decent on the extra points. And they break the huddle. Here's Swafford next to Aiden Weiss. As Swofford looks left side, flag came down. It's caught by Dixon. He's in for the touchdown. There is a flag right around the line of scrimmage. So we'll check on that first. It was a 20-yard completion, but he points in the Midland Trail direction. I think this one's coming back. Holding on Midland Trail, going to go against Benny Williams, a senior. Check that, rather, number 65, Jackson Jones. So whistled there, and that'll make it a third and 12. Helps out Wahama's cause dramatically. Don't have a chance at the shutout tonight, but maybe you can keep it to a one-score situation for the opponent. 42-7 White Falcons, third and 12. Quick rush, Thompson unblocked, and the ball popped out. Sack, fumble, the White Falcons have it. D'Angelo Thompson, one of the leaders of this defense, came off the left side, just totally unaccounted for. And there's a penalty marker down after the fact. Thompson, a guy that they have so many good things to say about these coaches. A brother of Reason Stitt, one of the best outside linebacker crews in the state. Looking down to the white hat here. Most of the refs have the technology worked out. Unsportsmanlike conduct there. Going to go against number 72, Fowler. That's all right. Just having a little fun. So 8:04 left in the third quarter. White Falcons 42-7 take the ball at their own 20. Split back, Stitt with Trayvon Bierce and Trey Simpkins in the shotgun. And so give it to Trayvon. Bierce inside, rush. John Neal will wrap him up and tackle him. 10-yard pickup, maybe a little bit more. That'll move the sticks. And that brings it all the way to the 34. Two receivers to the left, as this time Bierce, the running back, he'll get it on the screen pass. Bierce heads upfield. Trayvon escorted out at the 49-yard line, and that is another first down presented by Julia Davis State Farm. As Nolan Bolar tackled out. So back-to-back strong runs there for Trayvon Bierce. 7:43 left in the third. First and 10 from the 45 as Simpkins will roll right side. Lets it fly. He's got Bierce wide open at the 35. He's ahead to the 28 of Midland Trail.
2: Colt Leisure on the tackle.
1: Settling into this playbook. Good, accurate ball, nice protection. Clock will drip to 7:25. First and 10 from the 30 of Midland Trail. Here's Simpkins, quarterback run following a Stitt block off the edge. Now a block from Hall brings him to the 10. 5, touchdown. 30-yard scamper. Trey Simpkins having some kind of night. Great downfield blocking, helping out his friends there. As we mentioned, Hall did a good job keeping his guy locked up without holding. And something they pride themselves on is blocking by committee, having some more issues with some cramps. Wahama is. And a lot of guys playing both ways. Takes a toll on the legs. Now it's Simpkins getting a stretch. We'll step out. 48-7 Wahama. We return after this on WJEH 93.1 FM. Come on over to Bob's. Football season is here, and Bob's Market and Greenhouses is proud to cheer on our Wahama White Falcons. 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Join us this Sunday at North Bend Church. 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Whether it's your first Sunday or you've been searching for a church to call home, you are welcome here. For service details and more information, visit our website at www.northbend.church. That's www.northbend.church. We hope to see you this Sunday. So Simpkins going to get stretched out by the training staff, walks off, and he's okay. Wahama leads 48-7, 7:09 remaining in the third quarter. Just scored a touchdown as Trace Simpkins took it in from 30 yards. And so Braden Stats, the backup holder, going to jump in here as the kicker, Hunter Miller, back on. There's the snap. It's down. Miller, it is good. As the left tackle, discus champ and kicker, makes it 49-7 White Falcons. I'd like to thank our title sponsor, Bob's Market and Greenhouses in Mason, Belpre, and Gallipolis, as the fans got a clap along here in the stands. And another shout-out to Dave Miller back at the studio doing quadruple duty tonight. So a shout-out to Connor Koenig, team photographer, captures all the good moments. And he's been doing that for a while. Even helps out the SSAC, Taryn Malone, the main photographer there. I always see those guys at the various state tournaments. So just dominant showing tonight from Wahama. Kind of feel like a broken record saying that over the years. But it's just true. This is a team that is extremely complete. They told me in the preseason show, we think we're going to bring a little more on defense this year. Trayvon Bierce said that, and I'm seeing that at a couple games last season. East Hardy comes to mind, where you leaked some oil. Man kind of gained some ground on you down the stretch. At times, Tyler consolidated, got a little rhythm. But you haven't seen that. Really have not seen any cracks in the defense this season. As Miller back to set it deep, 7:09 left in the third. Low ball, Neal will step back to the 19, catches it, brings it down to the 35, spins to the 40, and about four White Falcons going to wrestle him down there.
2: Nice run back.
1: And on that one was number 52 for the White Falcons, Keller Lapeer. Lapeer, a 5'10", 190-pound.
2: He'll take over on round 41.
1: Senior. Going left to right on the dial here, Midland Trail. They'll go trips to the right, one to the left. As it's back to Swafford, he'll step up and off one foot, lets it fly. It's caught by Dixon. Dixon, 35, 30, 25, 20, 15, 10, touchdown, Midland Trail.
3: Swafford to Riley.
1: For the second time tonight, Swafford able to find Riley Dixon. This time, a 59-yard catch and run. Dixon turning on the jets. Pretty impressive speed there. Nice throw, too. So that pocket was kind of being eliminated. Sort of had to jump throw. They're off one. On for the extra point. It's Shrewsbury again with Dixon to hold. He's got to catch his breath. And just gets it through.
2: Shrewsbury sends it through.
1: 49 to 14 now the score. Wahama in front in Hyco, West Virginia.
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1: And we are back at it on WJEH 93.1 The Wolf. 49-14. Wahama leads. There's an onside kick from Trail. Good hands. As that is grabbed safely by number 11 for the White Falcons, Preston Hemelgarn, the senior. Had a little smoke on it, too. That was a decent onside kick. Bounced right into the chest. So get a high five from the coaching staff. So 6:41 left in the third quarter. Ball on the 45 of Wahama. And Simpkins just went out with the cramp back in there. He's back to pass. Floats a little touch pass in the flat. Skid will take it past the 50 to the 45. And is pushed out there right around the line again.
2: Shoved out of bounds.
1: And he does have the first down. Getting Stitt involved as a receiver there. You like that? And nice touch. Good job recognizing the situation there. Simpkins had to get it over the lineman. 6:18 and going. It's a handoff to Bierce. Bierce, 35, stumbled to the 32. And that'll move the chains. That's a first down brought to you by Julia Davis, State Farm, and Point Pleasant. .55 and ticking. Double receivers left. Stitt next to Simpkins. A flag. Gonna come down pre-snap. Saw the referee there signal for the running clock despite the penalty, so I guess we have gone to the running clock with the large margin. That's gonna go against Wahama. False start. So I repeat, first down, first and 15. Drew Hall and Braden Stantz, the receivers to the left side. Empty backfield for Trace as it'll be a sweep to Trayvon Bierce. Bierce looking for room to the left. Run out to the 28. As Jones will push him out. A little outside run there.
2: Dixon and helped out by Brody Jones.
1: 7-yard pickup.
2: It's only second down and five.
1: So second and five. Simpkins will give it off. Reasons did tackled immediately by Riley Dixon. Dove forward, picked up two
2: Riley
1: or three.
2: Dixon on the tackle.
1: Hey, Third and two. As Midland Trail going to jog out number 48, Elijah Adkins. As it's a reason stit give, gigantic hole, tried to get to the second level, was tripped up at the 12. Really good job with the inside penetration there. And with Fowler, Ritchie, and Roach. First and 10 from the 12 of Midland Trail. Split backs as they'll give off to Reason Stitt. Stitt getting downhill, diving for the pylon. He's in. 12-yard score, Reason Stitt. Well, I'm a pouring it on. Good interior run game. Stitt nice at following his blockers, making the right cuts. And a tough tackle. So 55-14 now. As they've had the answers to the test on the road here in Hyco tonight. Here he is, Miller. Play clock at 20 as he's on for the PAT. Simpkins with the hold down. And he's made it once again. 56-14. That touchdown brought to you by Julia Davis State Farm in Point Pleasant. As we are back after this on WJH 93.1 The Wolf.
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1: Back to it here at Midland Trail High School. Wahama up 56-14 on its way to improving to 2-0. A little bit different schedule as yet. Mari Ward, starting defensive lineman with a decent kickoff down to about the 15. It was brought out to the 40. Tackle just shy of it, brought back to the 37. Hemelgarn in on it. And it's brought down Colt Lesher again. Kept the clock rolling through the break. It's at 2:37 left in the third quarter. As it'll start. Stick around afterwards for the Julia Davis State Farm Player of the Game. Everybody's kind of done their part tonight as far as the man. Offensive starters, Wahama with some substitutions in. Harrison Lloyd in at left corner as Trail complete a pass. It's into White Falcon territory. A ball over the middle caught by Riley Dixon. Who's been outstanding.
2: Ball carrier.
1: And to the 40. Another chunk play for Dixon. As Simpkins will deal with another cramp. As the trainer back out. So 2:02 left, third quarter, 56-14 Wahama.
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1: And we are back to it on WJH 93.1 The Wolf on the radio airwaves this evening. Looking forward to checking all the local scores. Tom Hunter will post the scoreboard on our Facebook page later tonight. He's been all over that for years as Swaffer drops back to pass. He'll roll right. And Jarius Robinson had his tackle broken. And then at the 29-yard line, Thompson and Roush will stop him.
2: Swaffer put the shoulder down and went for it.
1: That'll bring up second down and one. Swafford just shy of the line again. Swafford will jog in the play here. A minute and 20 left on the clock. I encourage you to tune into the Valley today from 5 to 6 on WMOV. And talk to all the local coaches. Talk to longtime Ravenswood cross-country coach Brian Canterbury this week. Here's a Swafford run. Charlie Long trying to drag him down. The rest of the gang tacklers will come in and help out. Reason Stitt in on it, but not before he got the first down. So Trail continuing to play hard. That'll set up a first and 10 at the 26-yard line of the White Falcons. 56-14 Wild. Here's Dixon running out to left wide out. He's been the primary threat. Bierce is the corner across from him. As Swafford is back to pass. Steps up, and it was dropped by Jones. Had him open for an intermediate gain, probably about 5 yards. And then dropped it as the rolling clock will go down about 10 seconds. And that'll probably take us to the fourth quarter. It will. It'll probably be a quick 12 minutes as Bahama well on its way to 2-0. We're on the Wolf.
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1: And we're back to it on the Wolf. Start of the fourth quarter, 56-14, Wahama. As a completion is nearly made, and then a second straight drop will do in the Patriots. Dixon
2: pass incomplete.
1: Was open and hit him in the chest. Just unfortunate there, couldn't come up with it. As Chadwell is down now for the White Falcons. As a trainer will come out, as we've mentioned throughout, had a lot of cramps tonight. as Toth will come out. Chadwell getting a little bit of assistance as he walks off. And he'll go ahead and go down as the White Falcon HC Logan County man. Toth will come check on him. So we'll go ahead and step away. Never want to speculate injuries. We're back shortly.
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1: Certainly hope Chadwell's all right. The trainer there checking on his knee. So I'll have to check on that in the post game. Hopefully nothing serious there. Always pray for player safety. Chadwell, outstanding player, great motor, gives his squad everything. And so go off with some assistance. 11:40 left in the ball game. It's a play action, screen pass, and another drop. And Jeremy Moore has to be getting frustrated with the execution. They've had three straight wide open receivers and have just made some mistakes as far as reeling it in. What are they saying, Bull Durham? You throw the ball, you hit the ball, you catch the ball. Whatever the football version of that is. Easier said than done, though. That's why I'm up in the booth. Fourth and 10, Midland Trail going for it. Here's Swafford throwing deep down the right as Lloyd went up to contest it. He deflected it. It was incomplete, but a flag coming down. Did he get there early? Let's see. The judge up the right side made the call, the one that was right next to it. A one-on-one situation there as Lloyd went up. The three Zebras will talk it over. Pass interference, defense. It's pretty far away, so I guess I'm not sure exactly what happened on the contact. Looked decent from here, though. Just kind of looked like two guys going up for it. But P.I. puts Midland Trail down into the red zone at the 12. From the shotgun. Here's Swafford tiptoeing. Hit by Long as he threw, it's incomplete. Didn't get the sack there, but made the play. Big number 42 coming in off the edge. Is now a Midland Trail player. Down with an injury as Jackson Jones is shaken up. And we'll go to a break, 56-14 Wahama.
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1: So Jackson Jones will walk off. Looks to be okay. The freshman, all good. As it's going to be a second down and 10 at this point. I want to get as many guys healthy to next week as possible. As Wahama going to continue to look at Chadwell over on the training table. Here's Swafford from the shotgun. Three receivers left, one right. Rolls right. Fowler got a hold of the jersey and brings him down. He'll throw it away. Another incompletion. A White Falcon defensive front swarming. Third and 10. Rolling clock to 8:45 and going. Going to be a lot of folks going back to Mason tonight. A little caravan action on the highway. At midnight, I think you got to stop to get something to eat this late. And pretty good concession stand options, a couple of fruit food trucks. But if you didn't hit that or if you hit it too early, got to go somewhere. I mean, the LKC is enough driving, but then you add in this place. Oh, it's been fun. Here's a third and 10 play. Here's Swafford. A roll left. Long giving chase. Robinson closing. He'll let it go. Jones will see it fall incomplete. Right in front of him out of bounds. As that'll bring up fourth down. All right, at 9:40 p.m., we'll get you back to the country music shortly. As you continue on with your evening cruise through Mason, Meigs, Galior, Jackson. Got a whistle and a timeout taken by Midland Trail. 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
1: So out of the timeout, it's a fourth and 10 for Jeremy Moore and the Midland Trail Patriots. So they come out with double receivers to each side, one running back next to Swafford on the right. Snaps back, one-step drop, floats a pass to the left. John Neal with a nice catch at the three as Thompson taps him down. I think he got it. First down. As that's first and goal from about the three. Neal with a little stinger, points to the stomach. I think just kind of had the wind knocked out of him. That was a nice grab. Kind of grabbed it with one hand at first, and then the second one came in as he was falling to the turf. So credit to the Patriots there. Dialed up a good combination there out of the timeout. Both touchdowns tonight have come from Riley Dixon. Both long receptions. As Dixon will jog in now. Swafford will relay on the play. Reminder, 12:30 tomorrow. Ohio State versus Ball State from the shoe. Ball Keels on the call. Here's the first down play. Swafford running right side, looking for the end zone. Is tackled short of it. There's Jarius Robinson, Cooper Roush in on it. Didn't get much. That'll be second and goal to go from the 3-yard line. In the end zone, that says Midland Trail here on the south end. The other side reads Patriots. And very patriotic indeed tonight. Had a great Star Spangled Banner. Honored the veterans as well. Official timeout. Got to take care of a sneaker here and tie in the cleat and having a teammate actually help him out. That's teamwork. John Neal's cleat being tied by Parker Hara, the senior. Teamwork makes the dream work. Let's see if they handle second and three that well. Here's Swafford, steps up and had the pass deflected. It's incomplete.
2: Pass incomplete.
1: Got a lot of longer arms on that defensive line. It's hard to kind of get a pass over them. With the wingspan of Long Fowler. So third down, same spot, 3-yard line of Wahama. 4.5 minutes left in the game. Most of the fans sticking around. They don't have a choice. A lot of them have players coming home with them. As this is a fade ball right corner of the end zone, Cooper Roush deflects it away. Brilliant job there going up and getting it at the highest point. Roush jumps well. Trying to give Neal a one-on-one opportunity. So here's another fourth down. I believe the third one just on this drive. It's featured a few injuries. Had a timeout. A couple of pass plays. Clock at 3:40. Here we go. Fourth down, empty set. And pre-snap. The referee going to stop it as Midland Trail takes a timeout. Remind you, next week we're at home against the South Gallia Rebels. Last week beat them at their place. That's when Trayvon Beer said that beautiful run, the one where he hurdled a guy down there in Mercer, Vegas. That was a good facility. A lot of grass as far as just in a literal sense. It was high grass. It's kind of hard to get any good traction. But the squad played well. Had a good rushing night. That was one where Simpkins was out. Roush was actually playing quarterback that game. So now they make the return trip to your place. Not as much travel for either side of that one. Local games make sense even when you got to go into the foreign land of Ohio. So fourth down. Goal to go, 3-yard line of the White Falcons. As the Midland Trail Band will play. Past 9:45 here in Fayette County. Four receivers. Swafford the quarterback. He'll run up the middle. That's not going to do it. Ian Fowler drives him all the way back to the 10. That'll be a turnover on downs as they blew that up from start.
2: Wahama takes over on downs.
1: Credit Wahama. You wonder there, do you just go ahead and try to maybe throw something over the goal line, give yourself a chance? 3:20 left. Let's see, do we stay with starters? The White Falcons do. Only got to take a few more snaps. Maybe a couple more series. Here's a handoff off the left to Trayvon Bierce. Pushed out after a gain of two. Attack made by number 26 there, Aiden Weiss, the senior. Next week on WMOV, we got Cincinnati Bengals football. All year it'll be Joey B. lighting it up, hopefully. An exciting season there, Pecor. It'll always be Paul Brown to me. This is a Jarius Robinson run up the middle for 3-4 yards. Be sure to hang around afterwards for the Julia Davis State Farm Player of the Game. Actually give him six on the carry. Sets up second and four. Robinson, a guy that Coach Toth said can help this football team. They feel good about what they give him. Has some physicality to him. Here's a Bierce run. Brings it out to the 30, 35, 40, 45, 50, 45, 40. Track meet 30, 25, 20. Trayvon Bierce. Not done. 77-yard touchdown run. Put in an exclamation point on the evening, taking the White Falcons to 62-14. When he gets out in open space, fun to watch him run. Tested close to the highest in the Coalfields. A 4-4 type guy. And at 6'2", 6'3". And now some more and more fans headed for the exits. As Miller with the kick through the uprights. It's good with 1:45 left. As Pierce will take it to the house. Got some beautiful LED lights here at the stadium. Kind of creating a nice little blue color. You're seeing more of those light shows. As the White Falcons clapping along in unison, as the coordinators all go ahead and roll out, as they'll go to 2-0. A lot of communication on the headsets. I saw where James Toth was actually mic'd up a little bit last week. Had him on the sideline. Nothing too bad. I mean, got on a couple of guys, but didn't say anything horrible. They did follow him around during his driver's ed class. Thought that was pretty funny. Said that he usually doesn't go football on his guys in that setting. What are we doing here? We were set up for the kickoff, but maybe in the wrong direction. Okay. You, me, you, me. Kind of like a night at the Roxbury. And you just kind of freak out. I think we got it. 40-yard line. We're going east to west. Everybody's in the right spot. But yeah, Coach said he usually keeps it calm in the driver's ed setting. I think it'll be a chill class. Of course, I didn't have driver's ed, just the parents. That was an experience. As that'll be a kickoff down the middle, brought out by Brody Jones, past the 35, wide into the 39-yard line. As Reason Stitt made the tackle.
2: Brody Jones, the ball carrier.
1: Minute 37 left. In all likelihood, going to be the last drive. Be sure to tune into WMOV after this. West Virginia Metro News High School game night with Fred Persinger and Dave Jekyll. As that's a clean drop and a pass over the middle, it's caught in White Falcon territory at the 38 by Caden Morris. Leapt up, made the snag as Swafford put it on the money again.
2: Caden Morris with the reception. That'll move the sticks. It'll be first down trail.
1: So found the soft spot in the coverage. 55 seconds left now. Wahama. Swafford lets it rip, another deep ball. He's got a step on the man. He's got a touchdown.
2: Touchdown,
1: Colt Lesher. And Swafford with a 37-yard strike, and that was beautiful.
2: John Neal.
1: Put it right in the breadbasket. I had the number wrong there. Actually, number 12, John Neal. Third touchdown pass tonight for Swafford. Throws a nice ball. Just a junior, too. We'll have all year to progress, and you get him back again. So I thought that was going to be the last drive. It's been an entertaining quarter or so for a game with this type of gap in the score. So 63-21 Wahama.
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1: 63-21 White Falcons. Be sure to hang around for the Julia Davis State Farm Player of the Game. Midland Trail with the long touchdown pass to John Neal there from Jasper Swafford. As we'll march the ball over to the right hash. Just under 2.5 hours of game time tonight. Kind of rolling at 7:30. The 7:30 kick last week did the same. This week, for the most part, Wahama's been a 7 o'clock operation over the years. Those are the types of things you think about in radio broadcasting. You're kind of married to the clock. I don't think anybody else cares. Here's a Shrewsbury kickoff, bounced over Lloyd. Jones had a chance at it. Pretty decent onside kick, but it bounced out of bounds. As a Jones would have had to catch it and drag the foot. That's what you're looking for as a kicker, is that high hop. I think the coaches were pleased with the kick itself. That's the stuff that you work on as a kicker. You try to kind of trap the ball. You want it to take one normal bounce, and then the third one hops, but it takes a lot of repetition. It's really more challenging than you'd think. So 34 seconds, victory formation, best-looking football. Only got to snap it once. There it is. Simpkins will put the knee on the ground, and that'll do it. 63-21 in Hyco. And White Falcons take it and improve to 2-0. A little turbulence in the first quarter. It was 7-6, 14-7. But Wahama made big plays when it had to. And what a look back. We step away. We're back with the Julia Davis State Farm Player of the Game.
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There. Time for Julia Davis, State Farm Player of the Game tonight. It goes to Cooper Roush, 117 receiving yards, two touchdowns, as he was an outstanding downfield threat throughout the game. And Trace Simpkins was marvelous, found him on those couple of touchdowns. Simpkins with two interceptions tonight. Defensively, had a couple of rushing touchdowns, as Reason stood with a nice game as well, and the 15-yard rushing touchdown in the second quarter, and then scored on the ground there in the third quarter as well. Got involved a little bit as a receiver. And Trayvon Bierce, the 77-yard touchdown moments ago. We got the scoring rolling in the first quarter as well, with a short rushing score and then a 56-yard or a 58-yard pick six also. So could have been anybody tonight. We give it to Cooper Roush, 117 yards, receiving, two touchdowns, as tonight's game was brought to you by Bob's Market and Greenhouses in Mason, Belpre, and Gallipolis. A big thank you to Dave Miller back at the studio for operating the board. And a shout-out to our title sponsor, Bob's Market and Greenhouses in Mason, Belpre, and Gallipolis. Have a good one. 63-21 Wahama.

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0: out of his latest album, that is Luke Combs and BYU extending his My Kind of Saturday Night tour into 2027, has already announced about 12 or 13 dates. I don't know if he'll do much more than that, but he's stopping by Kansas City, Minneapolis, Dallas, Detroit, Philadelphia, among other places. So Lefty will tell you what she did earlier this week. Dwight Yoakam and Luke Bryan coming up next.
1: 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We're under a severe thunderstorm watch through 9 p.m. this evening. Thunderstorms becoming more widespread overnight. We could see some strong storms overnight, lows near 70 degrees. Saturday showers in the morning with some clearing in the afternoon, a 40% chance of rain, highs near 82. And Saturday night, partly cloudy skies with a stray shower or thunderstorm possible, overnight lows near 63 degrees. 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
2: 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Point Pleasant defeats Gallia Academy 35-17. It was Fairwind, a 35-6 winner over Tri-Cities Christian, Tennessee. Chesapeake defeats Northwest 35-6. Ironton over McNicholas 17-10. Nelsonville York defeats Colgrove 49-14. South Point over Wellston 49-6. Frontier defeats Belfry 29-6. Meigs a winner over Liberty Union 39-7. Reedsville Eastern defeats South Gallia 42-6. It was Southern over Miller 44-8. Athens over Marietta 38-10. River Valley defeats Oak Hill 38-12. Jackson stops Wheelersburg 14-3. Lucasville Valley defeats Piketon 28-7. Eastern Pike over Minford 31-6. Sims Valley defeats Burn Union 56-7. And Logan over Warren 17-6. In West Virginia Week 2 action, Wahama defeats Midland Trail 63-21. Ripley wins the Battle of the Hatchet over Ravenswood. Vikings 35, Red Devils 14. Roane County defeated Buffalo in Thursday night action 53-21. Fort Fry defeats Wheeling Central Catholic 29-27. Doddridge County over Ritchie County 33-12. St. Mary's defeats Webster County 40-6. 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

Lambert. That is Gunpowder and Lead here inside the saloon and a full hour of country underway. Jordan Davis lined up with the recent number one. How was I to know from the queen, Reba McEntire? Okay, I called her the queen. There are a lot of queens and a lot of debate in country music. Dolly Parton's the queen. Loretta's the queen. I think we can have as many queens as we want. That's why I call her Queen Reba. And how about Mark Chestnut? It's a little too late. Full hour country. Let's get at it.

0: Jordan Davis and Turn This Truck Around here inside the saloon was a number one for him. We'll throw in Reba with How Was I to Know. I'm already getting hate messages online and emails saying she is not the queen. Dolly was the queen. I think you can have many queens in country music. Not all female country singers are queens in country music, and not all male singers are kings in country music. But I think Dolly's a queen in country music. I think Loretta's a queen in country music. And I certainly think Reba's a queen in country music. I mean, have you seen her? She's gorgeous.
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0: From his upcoming album, it'll be in stores the 25th of this month. The album is called Silver Sands Marina. That is Kenny's latest and Carry On. Stick around for Kane Brown. How about Brantley Gilbert and Brooks and Dunn, their very first number one brand new man.
1: 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Final scores from Week 3 action in the state of Ohio from Friday night. Point Pleasant defeats Guy Academy 35-17. It was Fairwind, a 35-6 winner over Tri-Cities Christian, Tennessee. Chesapeake defeats Northwest 35-6. Ironton over McNicholas 17-10. Nelsonville York defeats Colgrove 49-14. South Point over Wellston 49-6. Frontier defeats Belfry 29-6. Meg's a winner over Liberty Union 39-7. Reedsville Eastern defeats South Gallia 42-6. It was Southern over Miller 44-8. Athens over Marietta 38-10. River Valley defeats Oak Hill 38-12. Jackson stops Wheelersburg 14-3. Lucasville Valley defeats Piketon 28-7. Eastern Pike over Minford 31-6. Sims Valley defeats Burn Union 56-7. And Logan over Warren 17-6. In West Virginia Week 2 action, Wahama defeats Midland Trail 63-21. Ripley wins the Battle of the Hatchet over Ravenswood. Vikings 35, Red Devils 14. Roane County defeated Buffalo in Thursday night action 53-21. Fort Pride defeats Wheeling Central Catholic 29-27. Doddridge County over Ritchie County 33-12. St. Mary's defeats Webster County 40-6. Work County over Magnolia 34-12. 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
1: 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Final scores from Week 3 action in the state of Ohio from Friday night. Point Pleasant defeats Gallia Academy 35-17. It was Fairwin, a 35-6 winner over Tri-Cities Christian, Tennessee. Chesapeake defeats Northwest 35-6. Ironton over McNicholas 17-10. Nelsonville York defeats Colgrove 49-14. South Point over Wellston 49-6. Frontier defeats Belfry 29-6. Meigs a winner over Liberty Union 39-7. Reedsville Eastern defeats South Gallia 42-6. It was Southern over Miller 44-8. Athens over Marietta 38-10. River Valley defeats Oak Hill 38-12. Jackson stops Wheelersburg 14-3. Lucasville Valley defeats Piketon 28-7. Eastern Pike over Medford 31-6. Sims Valley defeats Burn Union 56-7. And Logan over Warren 17-6. In West Virginia Week 2 action, Wahama defeats Midland Trail 63-21. Ripley wins the Battle of the Hatchet over Ravenswood. Vikings 35, Red Devils 14. Roane County defeated Buffalo in Thursday night action 53-21. Fort Pride defeats Wheeling Central Catholic 29-27. Doddridge County over Ritchie County 33-12. St. Mary's defeats Webster County 40-6. Work County over Magnolia 34-12. 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

0: Yeah, they're going to go ahead and be humble about it. Not all the girls crazy about them, but some of them are. Sawyer Brown kicking off hour one of the show here tonight. It's weekend time. Heading into the long Labor Day weekend, too. Hope you're sitting pretty here tonight. Sure appreciate you joining me. Here's George, and I saw God.
1: Just walked down the street to the coffee shop. Had to take a break.

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We're just pure country. Oldies, new songs, and classics in between. The Wolf.

0: You know, when I first heard that song several months ago when she first came out with it, I just thought, man, that's a good song. Of course, you expect that from her, Ella Langley. But then I found out, you know, she wrote that song. That song's about her. You know, she was going through some really hard emotional times, had to go back to Alabama and, you know, just stay around mom and dad and her folks and stuff and get it back together because she was going through some hard times. But then all of a sudden there she is after she got to the other side. She's loving life again. Did you know that story? I love it when songwriters are not afraid to really let us in on their life. She certainly does. Love her. Everybody does. Ella Langley, Loving Life Again. Charlie Derrick with you, heading into Labor Day weekend. Tennessee Flat Top Box, Roseanne Cash, coming up next.
1: 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Point Pleasant defeats Gallia Academy 35-17. It was Fairwind, a 35-6 winner over Tri-Cities Christian, Tennessee. Chesapeake defeats Northwest 35-6. Ironton over McNicholas 17-10. Nelsonville York defeats Colgrove 49-14. South Point over Wellston 49-6. Frontier defeats Belfry 29-6. Meg's a winner over Liberty Union 39-7. Reedsville Eastern defeats South Gallia 42-6. It was Southern over Miller 44-8. Athens over Marietta 38-10. River Valley defeats Oak Hill 38-12. Jackson stops Wheelersburg 14-3. Lucasville Valley defeats Piketon 28-7. Eastern Pike over Medford 31-6. Sims Valley defeats Burn Union 56-7. And Logan over Warren 17-6. In West Virginia Week 2 action, Wahama defeats Midland Trail 63-21. Ripley wins the Battle of the Hatchet over Ravenswood. Vikings 35, Red Devils 14. Roane County defeated Buffalo in Thursday night action 53-21. Fort Fry defeats Wheeling Central Catholic 29-27. Doddridge County over Ritchie County 33-12. St. Mary's defeats Webster County 40-6. Work County over Magnolia 34-12. 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

0: going through a hard time, say so. Dan and Shay, Charlie Derrick, who's back in the day, Tim was going through a hard time. Tim McGraw, he was going through a hard time when he was a kid. You know, number one, he didn't want his dad to take that girl fishing with him, but after they did, look here, look who's falling in love with the girl. Don't take the girl. What a great song. It's coming up next.
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1: Here's a look at your latest Superstar Country Quad Caddy weather forecast. Could see some scattered thunderstorms early Saturday morning. Cloudy skies throughout the afternoon. High temperatures topping out near 81 degrees. Saturday evening, cloudy skies. We could see a stray shower or thunderstorm. Overnight lows near 70 degrees. Sunday morning thunderstorms with skies turning partly cloudy late. A few storms may be severe. Highs near 82. And Sunday evening, raining to mostly cloudy skies with scattered thunderstorms before midnight. Overnight lows near 62. 93.

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Some stations are new country. We're just pure country. Oldies, new songs, and classics in between. The Wolf.

0: Yeah, South of Sanity, Zach Top, Charlie Derrick. Me and Keith talking about it. But Keith's a buddy of mine. He listens to the show most every night. He's third shifter, like a lot of us are. And we were talking about it, about how is Labor Day weekend the official end of summer? And I kind of think it is. I mean, you still do summer stuff, obviously. You could do summer stuff in December if you want to, but you know what I mean. It's really kind of the end. Do you think it is the end of summer? Because, you know, summer was great. Summer of 2026 was great for me, but I'm ready to move on. I'll tell you another thing I'm ready to do, too, is prop myself upside the jukebox if I die. Joe Diffie gonna sing about that coming up next.
1: Here's a look at your latest Superstar Country Quad County weather forecast. Could see some scattered thunderstorms early Saturday morning. Cloudy skies throughout the afternoon. High temperatures topping out near 81 degrees. Saturday evening, cloudy skies. We could see a stray shower or thunderstorm. Overnight lows near 70 degrees. Sunday morning thunderstorms with skies turning partly cloudy late. A few storms may be severe. Highs near 82. And Sunday evening, raining to mostly cloudy skies with scattered thunderstorms before midnight. Overnight lows near 62.
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0: Lord Elena, Chase Matthew getting together, singing a song about all their exes. Charlie Derrick here. There's just no doubt about it for me. I mean, I love Trace Atkins, and I've got probably five or six favorite songs of Trace Atkins, but my number one favorite, without a doubt. You want to know what it is? 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
2: Here's a look at your latest Superstar Country Quad Caddy weather forecast. Could see some scattered thunderstorms early Saturday morning. Cloudy skies throughout the afternoon. High temperatures topping out near 81 degrees. Saturday evening, cloudy skies. We could see a stray shower or thunderstorm. Overnight lows near 70 degrees. Sunday morning thunderstorms with skies turning partly cloudy late. A few storms may be severe. Highs near 82. And Sunday evening rain.

Yeah, I guess that's a good way to look at it. Easy come, easy go. George, kicking off hour three of the show here tonight. Charlie, Derek, welcome into Labor Day weekend. How about a little Tracy Lawrence?

0: Yeah, I was just wondering, is that guy coming over to your cookout? Y'all having a cookout for Labor Day this weekend? Is that dude coming over? Yeah, that one, yeah, I know I can't talk, but watch me dance. You know, he's probably going to be over at your house for Labor Day cookout this weekend. I don't know, he's drunk, but he's fun. Riley Green, Charlie, Derek, appreciate y'all joining me. Leroy Parnell got a request for What Kind of Fool Do You Think I Am? You know I'm going to put on your request, so stick around. You like that song. It's coming up next.
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4: Cedar Lake Foundation will host bingo at Cedar Lake's Dining Hall on Saturday, September 12th. 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And the city of Ripley will celebrate First Responders Day with a parade on Saturday, September 12th, beginning at 6 o'clock. The parade route will stretch from Dutch Miller to the mansion.
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0: Yeah, I just love that we're playing more Dolly. It took her going to heaven to get her on the playlist on a regular basis because, you know, what happened was after she died, all y'all said, hey, play a bunch of Dolly songs for us. And we realized, you know, as popular as she was, we weren't playing a lot of her songs. So Jonathan, our music guy, said, well, that's about to change. That's one, Kenny, yeah, her and Kenny, of course, Kenny Rogers and Dolly and Real Love. Charlie Derrick here. Hey, did you know the first song Josh Turner ever came out with was written by Chris Stapleton? And this is long before we knew anything about Chris Stapleton. You know what the song is? Stick around, you'll find out.
1: Here's a look at your latest Superstar Country Quad County weather forecast. Could see some scattered thunderstorms early Saturday morning. Cloudy skies throughout the afternoon. High temperatures topping out near 81 degrees. Saturday evening, cloudy skies. We could see a stray shower or thunderstorm. Overnight lows near 70 degrees. Sunday morning, thunderstorms with skies turning partly cloudy late. A few storms may be severe. Highs near 82. And Sunday evening, raining to mostly cloudy skies with scattered thunderstorms before midnight. Overnight lows near 62.
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1: Here's a look at your latest Superstar Country Quad County weather forecast. Could see some scattered thunderstorms early Saturday morning. Cloudy skies throughout the afternoon. High temperatures topping out near 81 degrees. Saturday evening, cloudy skies. We could see a stray shower or thunderstorm. Overnight lows near 70 degrees. Sunday morning thunderstorms with skies turning partly cloudy late. A few storms may be severe. Highs near 82. And Sunday evening, rainy to mostly cloudy skies with scattered thunderstorms before midnight. Overnight lows near 62.

Well, while we're getting you to tell me why, maybe you could tell me why I had heard Ronnie Millsap in Smoky Mountain Rain in a long time. I just got a request for that, and I'm about to put it on. It's coming up next, but right now, here's Kenny.

0: Tucker Wetmore Brunette, Charlie, Derek, happy Labor Day weekend to you. Hope you're up to a good start. If you're taking a road trip, I got a perfect song to put on your road trip playlist. A lot of people are going to be on the road. What'd they say? Is it 40 million? Is it 40 million total that are going to be traveling or 40 million on the road? I'm not sure, but a lot of people, you know, every Labor Day weekend, there's a lot of people on the road taking off. I got a perfect song for your road playlist if you are going to be taking off on the road. It's by Keith Urban, and it's just, like I say, it's perfect. It's always on my road list or my road trip list when I put together a playlist for taking a road trip. Stick around. You'll hear it. You'll say, yeah, Charlie's right about that. That's a good road song.
1: Here's a look at your latest Superstar Country Quad County weather forecast. Could see some scattered thunderstorms early Saturday morning. Cloudy skies throughout the afternoon. High temperatures topping out near 81 degrees. Saturday evening, cloudy skies. We could see a stray shower or thunderstorm. Overnight lows near 70 degrees. Sunday morning thunderstorms with skies turning partly cloudy late. A few storms may be severe. Highs near 82. And Sunday evening, raining to mostly cloudy skies with scattered thunderstorms before midnight. Overnight lows near 62.
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0: Put your hands up. It's Jelly Roll, his latest song, Charlie Derrick. I was talking about me and Andrew going out to see. 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

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We're just pure country. Oldies, new songs, and classics in between. The Wolf.

I'll tell you what, if we're going to rock it that hard with me and my gang, Rascal Flatts, let's just don't even bother with the volume. Keep it turned up for some Mark Chestnut. Keep this thing going.

0: country am I in?
1: It doesn't matter. It's 5 o'clock somewhere.
0: It's always on 5 in Margaritaville, come to think of it.
1: Yeah, I heard that.
0: You've been there, haven't you?
1: Yes, sir.
0: I've seen your boat there.
1: I've been to Margaritaville.

0: Ride, ride, ride, George Burge and Luke Bryan. It was the biggest song by far. You know, Leanne Womack had a lot of big songs, but none even close to being this big. But unfortunately, it was her last big song. I Hope You Dance. You remember that? You remember how big that song was? We're about to play it. It's a great one. It's coming up next.
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4: Cedar Lake Foundation will host bingo at Cedar Lake's Dining Hall on Saturday, September 12th. 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And the city of Ripley will celebrate First Responders Day with a parade on Saturday, September 12th, beginning at 6 o'clock. The parade route will stretch from Dutch Miller to the mansion.
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0: Here's Boston, Stella Lefty, and Charlie Derrick. Did you hear about this 12-year-old kid that just got signed to the Detroit Tigers? He's a Dominican baseball player. He's 12 years old. It's a verbal deal, so nobody signed any contracts or anything. The family or the Detroit Tigers didn't sign any contracts, so I guess anybody can back out if they want to. But they signed him. He's 12 years old, gave him $4 million. They say he can hit he can already hit a 93-mile-an-hour fastball at 12 years old. And he's the youngest in history that's ever done anything like this. 12 years old, I would hope so. But they say they want to sign him, get the written contract done when he's 16. But to get him to commit to a verbal contract, paid him for 12 years old, paid him $4 million.
1: Here's a look at your latest Superstar Country Quad County weather forecast. Could see some scattered thunderstorms early Saturday morning. Cloudy skies throughout the afternoon. High temperatures topping out near 81 degrees. Saturday evening, cloudy skies. We could see a stray shower or thunderstorm. Overnight lows near 70 degrees. Sunday morning thunderstorms with skies turning partly cloudy late. A few storms may be severe. Highs near 82. And Sunday evening, raining to mostly cloudy skies with scattered thunderstorms before midnight. Overnight lows near 62.
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0: You know what we ought to do is, since we're getting Kenny's thinking about Carry On, we ought to get Carried Away by George. I just looked at it and I saw we're about to play that, and I thought, oh, ain't I clever? But it is a great song. That's the star of the whole thing there. George and Carried Away coming up next.
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2: Here's a look at your latest Superstar Country Quad Caddy weather forecast. Could see some scattered thunderstorms early Saturday morning. Cloudy skies throughout the afternoon. High temperatures topping out near 81 degrees. Saturday evening, cloudy skies. We could see a stray shower or thunderstorm. Overnight lows near 70 degrees. Sunday morning thunderstorms with skies turning partly cloudy late. A few storms may be severe. Highs near 82. And Sunday evening, raining to mostly cloudy skies with scattered thunderstorms before midnight. Overnight lows near 62.
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We're serious about it now. We're smack dab at the very beginning of Labor Day weekend 2026. Charlie Derrick, which I appreciate y'all joining me. Hope you're getting a good start.

0: Kane Brown, Woman, Charlie Derrick. See, I want to go where the green grass stops growing. You know, I'm tired of mowing. All I got's a little push mower, man. I'm tired of mowing that grass. And so maybe after Labor Day, you know, summer, you know, a lot of people say summer's officially over when we hit Labor Day. Maybe that grass at my house will quit growing here pretty quick. Why on earth are you talking about that, Charlie Derrick? Because I got some Tim McGraw, Where the Green Grass Grows, coming up. That's why I was talking about that. It's a great song, and it's on the way next.
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9: Cedar Lake Foundation will host bingo at Cedar Lake's Dining Hall on Saturday, September 12th. Doors open at noon and the games will begin at 1:30. And the city of Ripley will celebrate First Responders Day with a parade on Saturday, September 12th, beginning at 6 o'clock. The parade route will stretch from Dutch Miller to the mansion.
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We're just pure country. Oldies, new songs, and classics in between. The Wolf.

0: Yeah, a lot of people are going to be, well, I hope you're not sleepless in a hotel room. A lot of people are going to be spending some time in a hotel room over the weekend. What'd they say, 40 million of us are going to be traveling? If you're one of them, you got to remember, pack your patience. You know, DJs tell you that all the time. It's easier said than done, but it's still good advice.
1: Here's a look at your latest Superstar Country Quad County weather forecast. Could see some scattered thunderstorms early Saturday morning. Cloudy skies throughout the afternoon. High temperatures topping out near 81 degrees. Saturday evening, cloudy skies. We could see a stray shower or thunderstorm. Overnight lows near 70 degrees. Sunday morning thunderstorms with skies turning partly cloudy late. A few storms may be severe. Highs near 82. And Sunday evening, raining to mostly cloudy skies with scattered thunderstorms before midnight. Overnight lows near 62.
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0: You probably already knew this, but she's going to be on later on this morning. She's going to be on College Game Day. LSU and Clemson are going to be playing, and she's going to be the celebrity picker, you know, the guest picker. You know how they get a celebrity on there to get them to pick who they think's going to win the game. It's going to be hard to believe if she picks Clemson, her being a Northern Louisiana girl and everything, but it'll be good to see her. She's on College Game Day later today.
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2: Here's a look at your latest Superstar Country Quad County weather forecast. Could see some scattered thunderstorms early Saturday morning. Cloudy skies throughout the afternoon. High temperatures topping out near 81 degrees. Saturday evening, cloudy skies. We could see a stray shower or thunderstorm. Overnight lows near 70 degrees. Sunday morning thunderstorms with skies turning partly cloudy late. A few storms may be severe. Highs near 82. And Sunday evening, raining to mostly cloudy skies with scattered thunderstorms before midnight. Overnight lows near 62. It's easier now than ever to take

burning tickets. I said, you'll see what I mean if you show up tonight. He said, I doubt you'll change my opinion. I'll be kind of busy, but hey, man, I'll

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5: Cedar Lake Foundation will host bingo at Cedar Lake's Dining Hall on Saturday, September 12th. 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And the city of Ripley will celebrate First Responders Day with a parade on Saturday, September 12th, beginning at 6 o'clock. The parade route will stretch from Dutch Miller to the mansion.
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Oldies, new songs, and classics in between. The Wolf.

0: Shamoozy along with Jelly Roll and Amen. I've got Randy Travis in a couple of minutes, and I'm loving the new Zach Top album, one of my favorite albums of 2026, South of Sanity. That's coming up, too. On the way next.
1: Here's a look at your latest Superstar Country Quad County weather forecast. Could see some scattered thunderstorms early Saturday morning. Cloudy skies throughout the afternoon. High temperatures topping out near 81 degrees. Saturday evening, cloudy skies. We could see a stray shower or thunderstorm. Overnight lows near 70 degrees. Sunday morning thunderstorms with skies turning partly cloudy late. A few storms may be severe. Highs near 82. And Sunday evening, raining to mostly cloudy skies with scattered thunderstorms before midnight. Overnight lows near 62.
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0: Zach Top, loving this new album. You know, he's already working on some more stuff. He's been kind of giving people kind of sneak peeks of what to expect next. I love him. Lady A is coming up in just a couple of minutes, and Colin Ray.
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2: Here's a look at your latest Superstar Country Quad County weather forecast. Could see some scattered thunderstorms early Saturday morning. Cloudy skies throughout the afternoon. High temperatures topping out near 81 degrees. Saturday evening, cloudy skies. We could see a stray shower or thunderstorm. Overnight lows near 70 degrees. Sunday morning thunderstorms with skies turning partly cloudy late. A few storms may be severe. Highs near 82. And Sunday evening, raining to mostly cloudy skies with scattered thunderstorms before midnight. Overnight lows near 62.
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It's Luke Combs and Forever After All on your Saturday, getting ready to enjoy a nice long Labor Day weekend. I sure hope you are. Here's Brad Paisley with a great idea. How about getting a little mud on the tires while we're at it? I've

0: Scotty McCreery. That song is called Bottle Rockets. I remember a movie called Bottle Rockets. You remember that one? It had one of the Owen brothers in it back in the day, maybe the 90s. Lauren Elena in just a couple of minutes and Colin Ray.
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5: Cedar Lake Foundation will host bingo at Cedar Lake's Dining Hall on Saturday, September 12th. 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And the city of Ripley will celebrate First Responders Day with a parade on Saturday, September 12th, beginning at 6 o'clock. The parade route will stretch from Dutch Miller to the mansion.
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0: Lauren Elena, along with Chase Matthew. Lauren, who was doing her tribute to Dolly. Yeah, there have been a lot of really sweet tributes. She was such an inspiration to so many of the artists that we play. Hey, Clint Black, just a couple of minutes, and Alan Jackson.
1: 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Week 3 in the books in the state of Ohio. Point Pleasant defeats Gaia Academy 35-17. Fairland over Tri-Cities Christian, Tennessee 35-6. Chesapeake defeats Northwest 35-6. Middle Tennessee Christian defeats Rock Hill 47-7. It was Ironton over McNicholas 17-10. Nelsonville York over Colgrove 49-14. South Point defeats Wellston 49-6. Vinton County over Trimble 49-28. Meigs gets a 39-7 victory over Liberty Union. Reedsville Eastern defeats South Gallia 42-6. Southern over Miller 44-8. It was Frontier over Belpre 29-6. Crooksville defeats Alexander 42-20. Athens over Marietta 38-10. River Valley defeats Oak Hill 38-12. Jackson over Wheelersburg 14-3. Sims Valley over Burn Union 56-7. Logan defeats Warren 17-6. In West Virginia, week 2 in the books, Wahama with a big win over Midland Trail 63-21. Ripley wins the Battle of the Hatchet, defeating Ravenswood 35-14. Sissonville over Tulsa 29-20. Campbell Midland shuts out Capital 48-0. Spring Valley over Parkersburg 28-13. University in a shootout defeats Parkersburg South 76-50. 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Here's a look at your latest Superstar Country Quad County weather forecast. Showers and thunderstorms rolling through the region this morning, giving way to cloudy skies this afternoon. A few storms may be severe today. Highs near 82 degrees. Tonight, cloudy skies early, then partly cloudy after midnight with a stray shower or thunderstorm possible. Overnight lows near 62 degrees. Sunday, some clouds in the morning, giving way to mostly sunny skies in the afternoon. Highs near 82. And Sunday evening, mostly clear. Overnight lows near 62 degrees.
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0: I love that he pays tribute to the great Toby Keith in that song, of course. Think As You Drunk with Riley Green, who had way too much fun doing the video for that one. Hey, Martina, in just a couple of minutes, more favorites.
1: 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You're heading to the airport, right?
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3: Here's a look at your latest Superstar Country Quad Caddy weather forecast. Showers and thunderstorms rolling through the region this morning, giving way to cloudy skies this afternoon. A few storms may be severe today. Highs near 82 degrees. Tonight, cloudy skies early, then partly cloudy after midnight with a stray shower or thunderstorm possible. Overnight lows near 62 degrees. Sunday, some clouds in the morning, giving way to mostly sunny skies in the afternoon. Highs near 82. And Sunday evening, mostly clear. Overnight lows near 62 degrees.
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3: 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Chesapeake defeats Northwest 35-6. Middle Tennessee Christian defeats Rock Hill 47-7. It was Ironton over McNicholas 17-10. Nelsonville York over Colgrove 49-14. South Point defeats Wellston 49-6. Vinton County over Trimble 49-28. Meigs gets a 39-7 victory over Liberty Union. Reedsville Eastern defeats South Gallia 42-6. Southern over Miller 44-8. It was Frontier over Belpre 29-6. Crooksville defeats Alexander 42-20. Athens over Marietta 38-10. River Valley defeats Oak Hill 38-12. Jackson over Wheelersburg 14-3. Sims Valley over Burn Union 56-7. Logan defeats Warren 17-6. In West Virginia, week 2 in the books. Wahama with a big win over Midland Trail 63-21. Ripley wins the Battle of the Hatchet, defeating Ravenswood 35-14. Sissonville over Tulsa 29-20. Campbell Midland shuts out Capital 48-0. Spring Valley over Parkersburg 28-13. 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

0: Luke Bryan Country, and she knows it. I'm Linda. I hope you're having a really great Saturday, your Labor Day weekend. Thanks so much for hanging out with us. Toby Keith in just a couple of minutes, and stuff from Morgan Wallen. All on the way next.
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3: 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And man, if you're a college football fan, it's like Christmas today. A full slate of games for the first time in 2026 as the college football season gets underway across the country today. Games of interest in our region for the teams that we root for. The West Virginia Mountaineers opening up the season at Mountaineer Field, Milan Puskar Stadium in Morgantown, honoring the legendary quarterback Pat White today with a whiteout as they host Coastal Carolina. Noon kickoff in that one, television coverage on TNT. The Ohio Bobcats open up the season on the road in Lincoln, Nebraska to take on the Nebraska Cornhuskers. That's a noon kick. Television coverage over on FS1. The Marshall Thundering Herd later this afternoon traveling to Happy Valley to take on the Penn State Nittany Lions. 3:30 p.m. kickoff. Television coverage over on FS1. And coming up at 12:30 today here on 93.1 The Wolf, the Ohio State Buckeyes hosting the home opener in Columbus, taking on the Ball State Cardinals. 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

0: Yeah, when you look back at the summer of 2026, you'll think of that song, Morgan Wallen, and Don't We? Hey, on the way, Mary Chapin and Zach John King.
1: Here's a look at your latest Superstar Country Quad Caddy weather forecast. Showers and thunderstorms rolling through the region this morning, giving way to cloudy skies this afternoon. A few storms may be severe today. Highs near 82 degrees. Tonight, cloudy skies early, then partly cloudy after midnight with a stray shower or thunderstorm possible. Overnight lows near 62 degrees. Sunday, some clouds in the morning, giving way to mostly sunny skies in the afternoon. Highs near 82. And Sunday evening, mostly clear. Overnight lows near 62 degrees.
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0: His name is Zach John King, and the song is called Get to Drinkin' on your Labor Day weekend. Thanks for making us a part of it. Jody Messina's coming up in just a couple of minutes. Also on the way, a classic from the Nitty Gritty Dirt Band.
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8: 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Chesapeake defeats Northwest, 35-6. Middle Tennessee Christian defeats Rock Hill, 47-7. It was Ironton over McNicholas, 17-10. Nelsonville York over Colgrove, 49-14. South Point defeats Wellston, 49-6. Vinton County over Trimble, 49-28. Meigs gets a 39-7 victory over Liberty Union. Reedsville Eastern defeats South Gallia, 42-6. Southern over Miller, 44-8. It was Frontier over Belpre, 29-6. Crooksville defeats Alexander, 42-20. Athens over Marietta, 38-10. River Valley defeats Oak Hill, 38-12. Jackson over Wheelersburg, 14-3. Sims Valley over Burn Union, 56-7. Logan defeats Warren, 17-6. In West Virginia, week 2 in the books. Wahama with a big win over Midland Trail, 63-21. Ripley wins the Battle of the Hatchet, defeating Ravenswood, 35-14. Sissonville over Tulsa, 29-20. Cabell Midland shuts out Capital, 48-0. Spring Valley over Parkersburg, 28-13. University in a shootout defeats Parkersburg South, 76-50. 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
3: Here's a look at your latest Superstar Country Quad Caddy weather forecast. Showers and thunderstorms rolling through the region this morning, giving way to cloudy skies this afternoon. A few storms may be severe today. Highs near 82 degrees. Tonight, cloudy skies early, then partly cloudy after midnight with a stray shower or thunderstorm possible. Overnight lows near 62 degrees. Sunday, some clouds in the morning, giving way to mostly sunny skies in the afternoon. Highs near 82. And Sunday evening, mostly clear. Overnight lows near 62 degrees.
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3: 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If you're looking for something to get into on this Saturday, plenty to see and do in Gallia County, including the Bull Run Wildflower First Anniversary Celebration at Bull Run Wildflower, 314 2nd Avenue in Gallup Place, 11 a.m. until 6 p.m. You can catch Buckeye game today with Game Watch over at the Colony downtown at 418 2nd Avenue. Of course, the game kicking off at 12:30. And then out at Twisted Vine Family Vineyard later today is great music from What's Up Betsy and great food from the Cousins Maine Lobster Truck coming in from Columbus. Wine and lobster, man, that sounds delicious. 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

It's Tracy with his take on that Johnny Paycheck classic, and Don't Take Her, She's All I Got. Here's Jason along with Carrie, and If I Didn't Love You.

0: Yeah, he admits that song's pretty autobiographical. It's Jelly Roll's song is called Hands Up. Hey, Taylor, in just a couple of minutes, and Doug Stone on the way.
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6: It's your Superstar Country High School Football Scoreboard. Week 3 in the books in the state of Ohio. Point Pleasant defeats Guy Academy 35-17. Fairland over Tri-Cities Christian, Tennessee 35-6. Chesapeake defeats Northwest 35-6. Middle Tennessee Christian defeats Rock Hill 47-7. It was Ironton over McNicholas 17-10. Nelsonville York over Colgrove 49-14. South Point defeats Wellston 49-6. Vinton County over Trimble 49-28. Meigs gets a 39-7 victory over Liberty Union. Reedsville Eastern defeats South Gallia 42-6. Southern over Miller 44-8. It was Frontier over Belpre 29-6. Crooksville defeats Alexander 42-20. Athens over Marietta 38-10. River Valley defeats Oak Hill 38-12. Jackson over Wheelersburg 14-3. Sims Valley over Burn Union 56-7. Logan defeats Warren 17-6. In West Virginia, week 2 in the books. Wahama with a big win over Midland Trail 63-21. Ripley wins the Battle of the Hatchet, defeating Ravenswood 35-14. Sissonville over Tulsa 29-20. Cabell Midland shuts out Capital 48-0. Spring Valley over Parkersburg 28-13. University in a shootout defeats Parkersburg South 76-50. 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

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We're just pure country. Oldies, new songs, and classics in between. The Wolf.

0: do it.
1: It's Taylor. So I know there's got to be some sort of, I don't know, like People Magazine or some sort of feature with all of those wedding photos, because you know somebody took some photos. I still haven't seen any pictures of the cake or cakes. I think I heard there were several. Yeah, I can't wait to see that. Stella in just a couple of minutes and Brooks and Dunn.
2: Here's a look at your latest Superstar Country Quad Caddy weather forecast. Showers and thunderstorms rolling through the region this morning, giving way to cloudy skies this afternoon. A few storms may be severe today. Highs near 82 degrees. Tonight, cloudy skies early, then partly cloudy after midnight with a stray shower or thunderstorm possible. Overnight lows near 62 degrees. Sunday, some clouds in the morning, giving way to mostly sunny skies in the afternoon. Highs near 82. And Sunday evening, mostly clear. Overnight lows near 62 degrees.
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0: Her name is Stella Lefty, and the song is called Boston. I've seen so many videos of little kids singing along to that one, like little kids on TikTok and Insta, fun stuff. Hey, Tim McGraw's coming up in just a couple of minutes. Also, a classic from Blake.
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4: Sand gets the ball. Looks. Quick flip goes up the left side to Smith, who catches and goes to the end zone for a touchdown on a 15-yard scoring play. Julian Sand to Jeremiah Smith. State showing blitz again. Snap to Sand. Fakes a reverse. Looks to throw from his own 45. Slings that deep down the right side for Carnell Tate, who runs under it and grabs it and launches into the end zone for a touchdown.
5: Sand with a snap. Fakes a handoff. Lofts that one in the end zone. It's deflected. But down with it is Smith to catch it and step into the end zone. Jeremiah Smith catches a deflected pass and takes it in the end zone for a touchdown on an 11-yard pass play.
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2: Here's a look at your latest Superstar Country Quad County weather forecast. Showers and thunderstorms rolling through the region this morning, giving way to cloudy skies this afternoon. A few storms may be severe today. Highs near 82 degrees. Tonight, cloudy skies early, then partly cloudy after midnight with a stray shower or thunderstorm possible. Overnight lows near 62 degrees. Sunday, some clouds in the morning, giving way to mostly sunny skies in the afternoon. Highs near 82. And Sunday evening, mostly clear. Overnight lows near 62 degrees.
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That's Lee Bryce and I Don't Dance. Still to come this hour, music from Luke Combs, Ella Langley, and Morgan Wallen, too. But right now, it's Little Bitty. Here's Alan Jackson getting us started on this Labor Day weekend for the JD Show.

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1: Here's a look at your latest Superstar Country Quad Caddy weather forecast. Showers and thunderstorms rolling through the region this morning, giving way to cloudy skies this afternoon. A few storms may be severe today. Highs near 82 degrees. Tonight, cloudy skies early, then partly cloudy after midnight with a stray shower or thunderstorm possible. Overnight, lows near 62 degrees. Sunday, some clouds in the morning, giving way to mostly sunny skies in the afternoon. Highs near 82. And Sunday evening, mostly clear. Overnight lows near 62 degrees.
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6: It's your Superstar Country High School Football Scoreboard. Week three in the books in the state of Ohio. Point Pleasant defeats Guy Academy 35-17. Fairland over Tri-Cities Christian, Tennessee 35-6. Chesapeake defeats Northwest 35-6. Middle Tennessee Christian defeats Rock Hill 47-7. It was Ironton over McNicholas 17-10. Nelsonville York over Colgrove 49-14. South Point defeats Wellston 49-6. Vinton County over Trimble 49-28. Meigs gets a 39-7 victory over Liberty Union. Reedsville Eastern defeats South Gallia 42-6. Southern over Miller 44-8. It was Frontier over Belpre 29-6. Crooksville defeats Alexander 42-20. Athens over Marietta 38-10. River Valley defeats Oak Hill 38-12. Jackson over Wheelersburg 14-3. Sims Valley over Burn Union 56-7. Logan defeats Warren 17-6. In West Virginia, week two in the books. Wahama with a big win over Midland Trail 63-21. Ripley wins the Battle of the Hatchet, defeating Ravenswood 35-14. Sissonville over Tulsa 29-20. Cabell Midland shuts out Capital 48-0. Spring Valley over Parkersburg 28-13. University in a shootout defeats Parkersburg South 76-50. 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

0: tough. Now up 17-13, Ohio State kept making things hard on themselves with another lost fumble before being able to tack on a field goal in the fourth to go up 20-13. But with 3 minutes left, Louisville quarterback Jeff Brohm led the Cardinals down the field to try to tie things up with under a minute to play.
1: Brohm over center, second and goal at the 2.5. Backs in the eye. The give goes to Dawkins. He is into the end zone, untouched. Touchdown, Louisville. Nobody got a hand on Dawkins right up the middle.
0: Now down one, 20-19 with 33 seconds remaining. Louisville coach Howard Schnellenberger elected to go for two and the win.
1: Dawkins will kind of line up on the slot over on the right side. Asher is the only running back behind Brohm. He's over center. He's back to pass. He's rolling out to his left. He's pressured. He throws it into the end zone. It's incomplete. And Ohio State has dodged a big, big bullet right there.
0: And that would do it as Ohio State escaped Louisville 20-19, 34 years ago today, September 5th, 1992. Today's flashback was presented by the Ohio State Wexner Medical Center, the team physicians for Ohio State Athletics. Coming up, we'll run down what's happening today in the Big Ten as the AEP Energy Buckeye pregame show continues on the Ohio State Sports Network from Learfield.
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0: number seven, Jermaine Matthews.
1: So it'll be third down, seven to go. Ball State at their own 28-yard line with 20 seconds to play in the first quarter. And Ohio State leading 14 to nothing. Cardinals rush to the line of scrimmage. Two receivers wide in each direction. Horton in the backfield next to Keldrick Luster. And Luster, with more motion occurring, Luster changing the play as he approaches the line of scrimmage. We're down to the final seconds, and we may not get the playoff. And the first quarter will come to an end here in Columbus after one period. 14-0, Ohio State leading Ball State. Timeout on the field. This is Buckeye football from Learfield.
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8: 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We'll start you in the Big Ten. Second quarter, Indiana leads at home over North Texas 21-3. Second quarter in Lincoln, Nebraska up on Ohio 14-13. Two other early games in the top 25. Second quarter, Alabama 24, East Carolina 7. Also in the second, Houston leads at home over Oregon State 9-7. A couple of games in progress around the state. Up at Bowling Green, they trail at home to Tarleton State 17-0. TSU, they are in the second. Also in the second quarter, Pittsburgh leads at home over Miami, Ohio 14-0. Same score here, Ohio State 14, Ball State nothing, as we head to the second with the voice of the Buckeyes, Paul Keels.
1: Thank you, Skip. And today's broadcast is presented by Buckeyes Care. That lead is because of a 48-yard TD pass Julian Sand to Jeremiah Smith and a 17-yard scoring strike to Devin McCune. But all the noise here is because of the unveiling of Jim Tressel's nameplate and the Ring of Honor in the southeast corner of Ohio Stadium. The Buckeyes coach who led them to a national championship in 2002, as well as two other national title game appearances, a more than deserving honor.
9: Yeah, you got a lot of former players down there in the end zone. He's trying to get them out of the end zone so they can play football again. The only edit I would make, it says six Big Ten titles. I think that there ought to be seven. That 2010 yes. Still bothers me. We need to get credit for that season.
1: Yeah, we were there at that bowl win in New Orleans.
9: The old tattoo
1: against
9: game.
1: Arkansas. Well, right now, Ball State is looking at third and seven at their own 28-yard line. Jim Tressel's nameplate right up there next to Woody Hayes in the Ring of Honor at Ohio Stadium. So Keldrick Luster and Ball State looking now at third and seven from their own 28 as they move from right to left, from south to north here at Ohio Stadium. Luster set up in the backfield in a shotgun. To receive the snap, he's back to throw from his own 21-yard line. Luster in trouble, being chased. Backwards he goes to the 15, throws, and it is intercepted by Alford, who goes down at the 29-yard line of Ball State. T.J. Alford comes up with the interception, forced by defensive end Kerry Wilder, who was pressuring Keldrick Luster.
9: Yeah, they ran a blitz. Kerry Wilder and Bo Atkinson, they ran a little stunt, a little T.E. stunt. Wilder came around there. Got in Luster's face, chased him towards the Ball State sideline, and he kind of threw it up in the air and

0: bunch of people missed, ran to the right, and got into the end zone. The kid's a special talent. Now you know why he wants to bring all those kicks out of the end zone.
1: Yes.
0: He can make people miss.
1: So on will be the PAT unit to attempt point number 49, Dalton Riggs to snap. Joe McGuire to put it down, and Connor Hawkins to kick for point number 49. And the kick by Connor Hawkins is up, and it is good to make it 49-3. Ohio State ahead of Ball State. Timeout on the field, 14-16 to play fourth quarter. This is Buckeye football from Learfield.
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1: 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The last score, Luke Fahey, 25-yard touchdown pass to Legend Bay, who did most of the work himself. And the point after makes it 49-3. Ohio State ahead of Ball State.
0: The Ohio State scoring drive powered by Honda, celebrating over 40 years of manufacturing right here in Ohio. 10 plays, 83 yards, 5:23 off the clock. Ohio State has 586 yards of total offense.
1: Well, that last play showed why Legend Bay was so highly regarded coming in as a recruit.
0: Came out of Texas. We like to get all those guys out of Texas.
1: Yes. It reminded you of the old song, put a glide in your stride and a dip in your hip and get on board the mothership, the way he ran that one. Diametti with a kickoff. That one will go deep into the end zone for a touchback.
0: Let's see if Ball State rotates some guys in. They've had luster at quarterback the whole way.
1: They sure have. Their backup is Tyler Mazzell, a junior who came from Division II Concord College after having been at Wake Forest. Ball State participate. This is the first of four trips they will make inside the state lines in Ohio. They will open at home next week against Stony Brook. They'll travel to Kent State later this year, to Bowling Green, and to Athens to play the Bobcats of Ohio University.
0: Yeah, Luster's still in there.
1: He sure is. First and 10. Cardinals at their own 24-yard line, and Luster back to pass. Slings that up the left side where it is caught at the 35-yard line for his tight end, Tate Hoover, who goes down to the ground making that grab in front of Blaine of Bradford, who's in the secondary for Ohio State. But the catch by Tate Hoover gives Ball State a first down.
0: Tate Hoover's fourth catch of the ball game, had won all of last year.
1: Seven starts, which is that one catch. So under 14 to play fourth quarter. First and 10, Ball State at their own 35-yard line. Going wide to the left is Isaiah Thacker. Two receivers wide to the right with a single setback. Thacker now moving in motion to the right for Kelbert Luster. Screens it to his back right side. And running that ball is Thompson, who gets to his 39. And that's all the further he'll go before defensive back Bo Atkinson will tackle Johnny Thompson.
0: Yeah, good effort there by Bo Atkinson. He was playing the left defensive end there, rushed the quarterback. Turned around, saw the swing pass, and they had to come back and get involved in the tackle.
1: So that tackle will make it second and six. Ball State with the ball at their own 39-yard line. Of course, Ohio State next week will be in Austin, Texas. They face the Texas Longhorns. They are playing at home against Texas State today.

0: good about, you know, how a lot of those guys played. And, you know, we're going to hear from Peyton Pierce coming up.
1: Mm-hmm.
0: But it's like, you know, how does that work in the flow of the game? Like when you're rotating so many people, and, you know, I think they just do it and they're so used to it with, you know, Matt Patricia's defenses and how he likes to use people that it's just, it's common for him. It's not new. It's not something they have to deal with. It's just, all right, this is what it is. And they trust their brothers out on the field to go make plays when they're not in the game or when they're rotating. So really good to see a lot of young guys get in and play really well.
2: They have horses in the stable. That's for sure. Two sacks for the Ohio State defense. Thought the pass rush could have been a little bit better. Got boxed up. Some missed tackles. I think these are the things you expect to happen in week number one. Again, there's a lot on film that is a correctable mistake, Justin, going into the game next week in Austin, Texas against the Longhorns.
0: Yeah, not even there were mistakes that will be corrected, but there's also like good plays that will be talked about. Like, hey, we got to finish this. You're getting to the quarterback. You're affecting him. Make sure you get him. Bring him down now. I mean, that kid was, I mean, it was kind of the running joke going into the game. Like, yeah, 5'10", 250, you know, bowling ball out there.
2: He was
0: a legit quarterback. I think Ball State is going to have a decent season with him at the helm if he's able to stay healthy. I think he had good pocket presence. He was quick with what he was wanting to do early on in the game.
2: Good.
0: Yeah, nice release. Had a good feeling for their offense. And, you know, you're going to run into some of that on the defensive side of the ball. You know, you don't know exactly what you're going to see in this first game, right? You don't know what kind of tricks they're going to throw at you, so you're kind of just sitting back, feeling it out, and they were able to get a couple first downs early on, but the defense really did a good job of clamping down.
2: Again, the final score today, Ohio State defeating Ball State 56-3. Jay-Z, you just mentioned it. Coming up next, we're going to be joined by linebacker and captain Peyton Pierce as the Encova Insurance Buckeye postgame show continues on the Ohio State Sports Network from Lear.
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3: Back here on the postgame show, Buckeyes get it done in a big way, 56-3 against Ball State. We are now joined by Ohio State linebacker Peyton Pierce. Peyton, first of all, thanks for the time. Always appreciate it. Congratulations on the win. How did it feel running out there at the horseshoe for the first time as a team captain? Congratulations, by the way, on that achievement.
4: Thank you. I appreciate it. Yeah, it was awesome. I feel honored to be out here, and I'm super grateful for it, and it was a heck of an experience.
5: Peyton, coming into the first game of the year, Ball State had a lot of new players on their team. How hard is it to prepare for a team when maybe you're just not sure what exactly they're going to throw at you guys? Seemed early on in that game, you know, some quick passing and, you know, what they were doing was somewhat working. I mean, they got a couple first downs there early on. But just how hard is that coming into the season, not really knowing what to expect?
4: Yeah, I mean, it's tough because they had a couple new guys, new quarterback and stuff. But our coaches did a great job of getting us prepared. You know, most of the stuff we studied is kind of what they came out and did. And so it just shows that the coaches put us in the right spot and the right calls. And so we just went out there and executed, and it was a good game because we got to let a lot of people, you know, get some snaps and get reps. So it was a great win.
3: Again, checking in with linebacker Peyton Pierce with us here on the postgame show. Peyton, this is now your second year under Matt Patricia in this defense. Obviously a great performance, only 3 points allowed. Again, to you, in this second year under Coach Patricia, what did you take away the most in the offseason leading into this season opener? Do you feel more comfortable? Like, what's going through your mind now the second year working under him?
4: Yeah, absolutely. I'm just trying to feel like trying to be, you know, an extension of him on the field, getting guys lined up, you know, helping younger guys understand the scheme, and just, you know, overall just making our defense better. And, you know, if our defense is better, the Buckeyes are better. So just trying to get everyone on the same page. And we had a lot of new guys, so getting to teach other guys the scheme that we learned, you know, last year, just growing from it. So it's been great, and, you know, we're building every single week. So, yeah.
5: You talked about a lot of different guys got to play. A lot of rotation. We had to keep our eyes glued to the set just to see who's in, you know, what kind of different looks you guys are giving. How hard can that be when you're rotating in? And, I mean, does it feel like you can get into a flow when you're maybe in two series and then you're out for a series, you go back in? I mean, how does that all work with the linebacker crew, with the defensive line? You know, I mean, you guys are all, you know, a cohesive bunch there.
4: Yeah, I mean, it's kind of difficult, you know, to get into a little bit of a flow because you're just on and off the field. But I was used to it last year being the, you know, third linebacker kind of subbing in and stuff like that. But I think, you know, this is one of those games where you kind of expect that to happen with a big game next week. You got guys, you know, rotating in and out to keep guys fresh and healthy for the big game next week. And it was good. There's a lot that goes on with the helmet communications, you know, when you're subbing different linebackers and who's got the radio, because only one guy can have it at a time. So I would say that's really the only difficult part. And, you know, we've got a ton of guys who can go out there and go play and run the scheme. So it's great to have that depth.
3: Again, we got linebacker Peyton Pierce with us here on the postgame show. Peyton, what's it like getting to work with Coach Laurinaitis, a friend of the program? Justin and I talked to him a lot here last year and then seasons before that. That is a guy with a bevy of experience, an arsenal of knowledge. I'm sure you guys have a pretty good time in that room together as well.
4: Yeah, we keep it pretty lighthearted on the on the sideline. He does a good job of doing that. So, you know, whether it's the call or whatever's going on out there, you know, you mess up a play, you come off kind of, you know, he does a good job of just getting you to shrug it off and kind of laugh about it and just forget about it and move on to the next play. And he's kind of the best at that. So it's great having a coach like him on the sideline for all our guys.
3: Peyton, before we let you go, big game next week at Texas. You're going back home. I know you guys have to be feeling pretty good after today's effort and then going on the road for the first time next week.
4: Yeah, it's going to be a heck of a game. I think everyone's real excited. I'm excited to, you know, play in front of a lot of family and friends down there. We've had this, you know, circled on our schedule for a long time. And so I think the guys are going to be real excited for it. It was a good win this week, but, you know, we got the big one next week. So good to have everyone kind of healthy, ready for this, and we're ready to go take the field.
3: Peyton, thanks for the time. Always appreciate it. Big congratulations on the win. Play well. Have a great work week this week, and we'll check in again down the road, all right?
4: Okay, thank you. I appreciate it.
3: Ohio State linebacker Peyton Pierce with us here on the postgame show. Good performance by him and the Silver Bullet defense. Also, some things just to go over as well, Justin, that I don't think we got to in the first segment. A big storyline coming out of this training camp for Ohio State offense was the emergence of a quarterback battle for quarterback number two. How surprised were you that Luke Fahey took the first snaps when Julian Sand exited the game?
5: I was much more surprised than Paul and Jim were. I was driving down to the station at that point in time, and you know, on 270, all of a sudden, it's just like, all right, Luke Fahey's in the game.
3: Great producer Ted was running out of the studio to track me down. Luke Fahey's in the game.
5: I felt like that should have been the way that it came across on the radio as well. I mean, you don't want to make a big deal about it, but yeah, it was a surprise to me. I thought maybe going into this first one with just how, you know, all week long, they're saying, hey, we're going to let these guys battle it out for the two spot and just see how it goes. And I knew, you know, going into this game, they figured they were going to get these guys some reps, you know, maybe split those series between them. And, you know, that'd be another data point for them to go off of. But yeah, to have the true freshman be the first guy to go out and take that snap, it was surprising to me. And I think he did a good job. I think the reason he's in this position is because he runs that offense very well. He understands it, what they're trying to do, and he gets the ball out on time and, you know, really kind of plays it just like Julian. Now, Taven came in, had a nice touchdown pass. And
3: both of them pretty identical numbers, just looking at the stat line. 5 of 6 for both of them. 62 yards for Luke Fahey, had a touchdown. 5 for 6 for Taven St. Clair, 52 yards, also had a touchdown. Luke Fahey had the interception. Yeah. All right, ball was tipped right before it got to Chris Henry Jr., kind of ping-pongs around. It's intercepted. I know that goes on his stat line. It was a pretty good throw.
5: Yeah, I don't think they're going to look at that on film and be like, oh, you shouldn't have been going here. You know, the defender made a nice play to get a fingertip on it. Mm-hmm. And once that happens for a receiver, you know, that whole catch point just kind of messes up a little bit. And, you know, you get unlucky with the bouncing around. But I think they'll look at that and say, yeah, all right, we're okay with a, you know, that sort of thing. That's just one of those things that can happen. But, you know, it's good for both of them to get the experience. That's a different kind of crowd being in front of and, you know, and playing and knowing that it's a meaningful snaps because we're still battling for that second spot. So was surprised that Luke came out, but it's good that both of them had, you know, some good things happen for him.
3: Yeah, and I like the most, I think that they continued to run the Ohio State offense. Yes. I mean, the game was pretty much in hand at that point, and it wasn't just three straight runs.
5: That's what everybody wants to see, like, right? Let them go out there. We want to see them throw the ball. We want to see them go through checks. We want to, you know, just keep that offense running, and they were able to do that today.
3: Again, the final score today, Ohio State defeated Ball State 56-3. Coming up next, we're going to check your scoreboard from across the country as the Incove Insurance Buckeye postgame show continues on the Ohio State Sports Network from Learfield.
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16: For the ball to the Ball State 48, Chris Henry Jr. and Brock Boyd in his receivers. Hussain will climb under center, take the snap, fake the handoff, set it as 44, pulls the trigger deep down the right side of the field, ball in the air, and it is caught in the end zone. Jeremiah Smith, 48-yard touchdown grab from Julian Sand, and Ohio State gets their first TD of the year, leading 6-0.
3: Just enjoy the show while it's in town.
5: I'll tell you.
3: 8 catches, a buck 51, 2 touchdowns for Jeremiah Smith. Average 19 yards per reception. He is special, man.
5: I think he's a pretty good one. I'm glad we've had him for a few years here. Yeah, man, I'll tell you. He just continues to impress every time he steps on the field. And again, I think Arthur did a great job of trying to, you know, get him the ball, get him, those plays where it's like, all right, he is the main focus here. If they have the right coverage, let's make sure we get in his hands, because when you do, special things happen. Well, I mean, the way he's able to come down with that first catch and just stick the ball out, like, hey, I got it. I mean, that's just
3: the next,
5: that's next
3: on
5: level.
3: The second one was, throw by Julian was also pretty good.
5: That was,
3: but him, like, sitting on the back of the end zone and just reaching up, making sure that both tiptoes are down.
5: To be able to be sprinting across like he's doing an over route on the back, on the back pylon. And he just stops right there in the middle of the field, 2 feet inbounds. I mean, he is special. It's so cool to have him. So cool to watch him go out and just perform every week.
3: Yeah, it's really good. Expecting a nice game from him next week against Texas. I know that he doesn't care about stats. His first couple of games against Texas have not been great statistically. Ohio State also 2-0 in those games against Texas.
5: You know what? He'll take that all day long, I think.
3: Yes, I agree with that. He'll take a win over personal accolades every day of the week. Speaking of Texas, we also have some more college football going on right now. Week number 2 opponent, the Texas Longhorns at home against Texas State currently. You and I have had eyeballs on this game. Jay-Z, Texas currently leading Texas State 35-7. Arch Manning, 17-23. 267 yards, 3 touchdowns. Pretty good for Arch. He just had a great touchdown drive, a couple of nice throws to his guy Cam Coleman. That's another player to watch out for Texas next week. Texas State,
5: yes.
3: If you want to have some upsets, you can't be shooting yourself in the foot. They missed about a 25-yard field goal. They had a fumble that was returned near the end of the half against Texas. And then they've had a couple of more, like, kind of wonky things go on. Not to say that Texas isn't
5: isn't
3: doing their thing. But this game is a lot closer on the field than what the scoreboard represents.
5: Yeah, I mean, Texas State has moved the ball, to your point. I mean, they've moved the ball kind of up and down the field, just haven't got that payoff at the end, missing field goals, and they just have another fumble. But they just got to the 50-yard line on a nice run. So there is some holes in that defense there that Texas State is finding. Hopefully, you know, this time next week we'll be able to find some of those as well.
3: For sure. Get you out to the Big Ten Finals from earlier this week. I mean, we had Thursday, Friday, today.
5: Let's not talk about Sunday. Thursday.
3: Well,
5: I guess there were some that
3: Illinois
5: that went well,
3: and Minnesota
5: yeah.
3: were
5: I was thinking
3: good.
5: More of the Rutgers game.
3: Rutgers was bad. They lost 37-21 against UMass. USC, of course, had a nice victory as well against Fresno State, looking pretty good, 39-0. Purdue with a nice win last night, 44-19 over Indiana State. Michigan State, 30. Toledo, 20. I thought it was good. Pat Fitzgerald back roaming the Big Ten sidelines. Jay-Z, that was a pretty physical effort from Michigan State last night.
5: But that's what you expect out of Pat Fitzgerald's team, right? So good to see that happen, get his first win up there.
3: Other games final in the Big Ten from earlier. The reigning national champions, the Indiana Hoosiers, 52-16 victors over North Texas. Josh Hoover, their transfer quarterback that got him from TCU, bloody mouth and all. 13 of 16, 231 yards, 4 touchdowns, and the Hoosiers, no problem, week number one.
5: No problem, week number one, and you got to see their big transfer receiver come in right off the gate, making a nice play for him in the back of the end zone, one-handed catch. So that's going to be somebody we're going to have to keep an eye on as well, but you expect that train to just keep running over there. Cignetti does just a great job of evaluating players, and if Hoover is able to be that guy for him again this year, they're going to be another tough out.
3: Here was that play that you were talking about. Great catch from Nick Marsh, the Michigan State transfer, going over to Indiana. This is courtesy of Don Fisher and the Hoosier Learfield Network.
17: Empty backfield. Josh Hoover by himself takes the snap, looks to his left, fires the football to the end zone. Is it caught? Unbelievable catch! What a grab! Now are they going to say it's no good? It is not. Nick Marsh made the catch. I don't know if he was out of bounds when he made it or not, Buck. I couldn't tell.
3: They called it incomplete on the field.
5: No, he was actually inbounds laying down.
3: It's Jeremiah Smith catch today on his first touchdown, and Nick Marsh, you can argue until you're blue in the face which one was better, but that was pretty sweet.
5: Yeah, it was really nice. I mean, nice back shoulder throw from Hoover to give him a chance, and as he's falling down, he just sticks a big old hand out there and just snags that thing. Doesn't touch the ground, and he's inbounds. It was a really nice play and a good start for Indiana in that game.
3: Games going on currently in the Big Ten. Iowa, no problem with Northern Illinois at home. 30-0, the Hawkeyes lead, getting close to halftime in that one. Just starting the third quarter, number 18, Penn State. Matt Campbell, the new man in charge over there for the Nittany Lions. 24-0, they are leading Marshall. Again, just getting ready to start the third quarter. Also getting ready to start the third quarter in Autzen Stadium in Eugene, Oregon. Halftime. Boise State 17, Oregon 14. Oregon gets the ball. They had a great two-minute drill. They went right down the field and scored right before halftime. Oregon did. It's a little dicey because Boise State is moving that football on this Oregon defense.
5: Yeah, Boise's been playing really well. And, you know, the Heisman finalist Dante Moore.
3: Your Browns are going to draft
5: him. I know. Golly. Don't remind me. But, yeah, a little slow start to the game here today. Not necessarily hitting his receivers in stride, but, you know, you mentioned that last two-minute drive. Maybe that's something that gets him going, and I'm sure the second half will be a good one. But, yeah, 17-14, Boise's looked pretty tough in this one so far.
3: A little final from earlier as well. Nebraska, 49. OU, oh, yeah.
5: Oh, yeah.
3: The Ohio Bobcats, 21. Games going on later in the Big Ten. 7:30 tonight, Western Michigan travels to Ann Arbor to take on the Wolverines. Hampton is at Maryland at 8 o'clock. South Dakota State at Northwestern. And then for you late night folks out there, an old Pac-12/Pac-10/Pac-9 plus Gonzaga basketball rivalry game. UCLA is at Cal at 10:30. Games going on in the top 25 from a little bit earlier today. Justin, we had our eyeballs on a couple of different games. Bama, number 13 team in the country. No problem with East Carolina, 48-10 victors. And then Houston, a little dicey start for them, but it's all right. 33-20 victory over Oregon State. Other games coming on in the top 25 later tonight. Missouri State visits Texas A&M. Abilene Christian at Texas Tech. Those games are at 7 o'clock. Then you got your big one. Clemson in Death Valley taking on the LSU Tigers and all of the zaniness that is going on in college football in the last week.
5: Couldn't have two better head coaches.
3: That one, I will be in front of my TV with both eyeballs on that game.
5: That's going to be a fun one to watch. Yeah, you wonder what Dabo is going to be able to come back with this year after a really down year last year. And then, you know, just him being in the media and just talking here in the last week or so about all, everything that's happening down with LSU, which I guess got cleaned up. They didn't add those guys to their roster.
3: They didn't do it. They had
5: at this moment in time anyways. But
3: midnight deadline last night. They didn't add them.
5: We'll see what happens, but it's going to be a it's going to be a good one down in Death Valley tonight.
3: Who
5: no doubt
3: knows
5: about it.
3: With Lane Kiffin. Get your popcorn ready.
5: Get your popcorn
3: ready. Georgia playing right now against Tennessee State. No problem for them. 56-3, the Bulldogs lead. Told you Texas is up 35-7 against Texas State. And number 20, Tennessee. No problem with Furman right now. 41-0 in that game. We got some MAC games from earlier on. Tough start to the season for our guy Eddie George. Tarleton State taking down Bowling Green 20-13. Pittsburgh all over Miami 59-14. And South Carolina all over Kent State 57-0 in that one. Is it the LSU game for you tonight, or are you watching?
5: It's all about the crew for me tonight, baby.
3: Oh, that's right. You're going right across the street.
5: But I'm hoping that the LSU game is going to be on in my little area that I'm going to be in.
3: Yeah,
5: so
3: you're hoity-toity. Yeah. You're going to be up in a box. They'll have a TV.
5: I'm hoping that game will be on, and my eyes will be glued to that. I might check in on the soccer game.
3: I hope it's better than the performance that they had on Sunday when we went.
5: Yep, me too.
3: Hey, you know what? Fake it till you make
5: it. Fake it till you make it.
3: They did not play great. Coming up tomorrow, don't forget, it's Labor Day weekend. We got a bunch of games. Washington State at Washington. We got the Apple Cup at 4 o'clock tomorrow. Wisconsin and Notre Dame and Lambeau. Big year for Luke Fickell. I think he's got a much better squad. Hopefully they're a lot healthier. Their schedule is not nearly as daunting as what it was last year. That is tomorrow at 7:30. And then also at 7:30 at the same time, former Ohio State quarterback transfer Lincoln Kienholz trots out the 24th-ranked Louisville Cardinals, and they are on the road at Ole Miss. Actually, you know what? That's a Nutrisite game. That one's being played in Nashville. So that should be
5: those are a couple good games we have going on. That's tomorrow night?
3: Tomorrow night. Yeah, and then on Monday, we're not done yet.
5: That's right.
3: You get SMU and Florida State on Monday.
5: Well, all right. Let's go, baby.
3: And then you get a break on Tuesday, and then the NFL comes back on Wednesday.
5: And then it's football every night until
3: Valentine's Day. Yes. Every night until February. Again, the final score today from the Horseshoe, Ohio State 56, Ball State 3. Coming up next, we'll hear from head coach Ryan Day as the Incova Insurance Buckeye postgame show continues on the Ohio State Sports Network from Learfield.
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16: Fourth and goal, ball at the Ball State 3-yard line. Sand gets the snap. Sand looks, steps to the pocket. Sand now takes off running, and he's going to get into the end zone for a touchdown. A 3-yard TD run for Julian Sand, his first collegiate touchdown run. And it's the third TD of the day for Ohio State as the Buckeyes are up 3 scores on the Cardinals.
3: His nickname isn't Wheels for nothing. Julian Sand's rushing stats today. 3 carries, -9 yards, rushing touchdown. Again, sack numbers count against the rushing yards in college football. Tell you one thing, man, it's fourth down. Ohio State fans last year, Ohio State fans in the offseason, if you could just break the pocket a little bit, use those legs, get out, see some green grass, move it along, and he did that on a big fourth down play today.
5: Yeah, I feel like last year that had been a play where he might have hung back a little bit and just kind of waited that extra few seconds for something to pop, and sometimes that doesn't go so well. This time, stepped up in the pocket, had to maneuver around a little bit, he had some pressure, and then he just saw, hey, it's open. I'm going to go ahead and do it. And he makes a nice little, I don't want to call it a juke. I don't want to give him that much credit because, you know, it didn't look that good. But, you know, he did
3: less than a juke and more than a straight.
5: It was more than I could do. Yeah. But, you know, he did what he had to do to get in there. And I'm sure, you know, the entire stadium was so happy to see him use his feet to get a score, which he would have had to do if he wouldn't have a drop the play before.
3: That is true,
5: but,
3: right?
5: You know, when you put the ball on the money, it's easy to just do that from the pocket. All right. Good to see him do that.
3: Some other big news coming out from today. We talked about Legend Bay and his first kickoff return. Maybe getting your wires crossed a little bit. You, me, Ted, everyone here at this radio station, the TV station, everyone in Ohio Stadium thought, all right, well, he's going to take it out. Like, no matter how deep the ball gets kicked to him. The interesting part is, like, if Ball State scores, if you get another chance, one, is he going to be returning again? Two, what happens if the ball goes in the end zone? Obviously, if you haven't seen the play and you were just listening to Paul and Jim, he gives a little hezzy, right? Starts to come out, and then he stops. But his foot is past the goal line. Brandon Ennis, again, giving him the stop sign. But at that point, he has to go. Ryan Day was asked about that, about the situation and Legend Bay's kickoff issues, and here was his answer during his postgame press conference.
24: I think the more disappointing thing is the second time it happened again. So there are things that are going to happen as freshmen that, you know, I told Chris Henry, I think the first play, maybe Jeremiah's career, was a drop. And I said, just keep playing through it, which he did. So it was good to see him catch that ball at the end. But what we can do is make the same mistake twice. So nobody felt worse than Legend on that. But, you know, those are trust things that we're going to have to continue to work on to build trust within the coaches and the teammates and the team. So, but you can see the talent. You can. And, you know, he's got a good attitude when it comes to being corrected. I think he has the right mindset when it comes to it. So we're willing to work with him to get better. And I think you obviously see what the talent is and certainly what he can do when the ball's in his hand. So it's his job to continue to work to get better, build discipline and trust in the coaching staff. And it's our job as coaches to, you know, find ways to utilize his talents.
3: Fascinating juxtaposition because you saw the bad. But then on the other side, Justin, you see why as a true freshman, they are involving him in the Ohio State offense because the ceiling for him is way up here. His touchdown catch was remarkable, and even some of his rushes were pretty incredible, making guys miss inside a phone booth. So, like, the ceiling for Legend Bay is way up there. And, again, it's easier to have a learning moment in a game like today, 56-3 victory over Ball State, instead of, you know, a bad loss or a close game, something like that. So I think he's going to learn a lot from those two mistakes. But then he also made up for it when he got the ball on Ohio State's offense.
5: Yeah, no doubt about it. And I just wish that it said, no matter what, just take this out. And, you know, just everybody block. He's bringing this. This is our guy that we just know
3: you
5: can
3: have the green
5: special
3: light,
5: with the ball. Give him the green light. And that's, as fans, you know, as a fan sitting back watching, I understand how coaches don't want that because you don't want to be in a bad position coming out, you know, of your own end zone. I get all that. But against, I'm like, against Ball State, let's just let him go do it. Let him have the green light. Block for him.
3: But
5: like,
3: also, he's too, from a coaching perspective, don't you know that he's going to take it. Like, so just tell the rest of the team, like, hey, no matter
5: this is
3: what,
5: probably
3: he's
5: coming
3: going.
5: Out. If he gets the ball kicked to him, like, let's go. You know, we're going to be on this. We're going to see how it goes because he is that special with the ball in his hands. It's going to be a learning experience. I bet it. I don't want to say I bet it won't happen again because he just feels so confident in his ability. And you know what? We saw why he feels confident in that ability. I mean, that screen ball from Fahey, 30-yard line, there's, what, four guys there tackling. He cuts back in, makes everybody else miss.
3: He started on the near side of the field and ended on the far side.
5: You can just see what's there. So I think having him as a weapon in the return game could be a huge thing. So we don't want to, like, you know, I don't want them to bench him going into next week. No. Or you're not bench per se, but you know what I'm saying. I want them to continue to use because the more he does it, the more comfortable he's going to get. And he is just a huge weapon that we want to use. And with all the players we have, the touches are a little bit, you know, here and there. You got to make sure everybody gets it. And that's one way to make sure that he has the ball in his hands.
3: Offensive line, up and down day today. Pass protection, I thought, for the most part, was pretty good. Some missed assignments, some things to clean up, obviously, before next week. Run game, not great in the first half. Really good in the second half. Here was Ryan Day evaluating the performance of his offensive line today.
24: That is the flexibility that we have. And the competition continues. And they're pushing each other. But that's typical of a normal game of going over and watching the iPad and trying to identify what's coming and the type of stunts that they're bringing and how they're bringing it and some different things that, you know, in a first game, you're going to see some things that maybe you hadn't seen before. So identifying what those are, making sure the communication is good, and then trusting your training. You know, as we know, when you get into the stadium in the first game of the year, you know, even like that first few plays in the first drive was a little off, you know, and then you see, you know, somebody come in the game and you see a couple things that are off. And that's why it was good to play this game before we went down to Texas. So, you know, but I thought it was great to see them come out in the second half and rock off the ball the way that we've seen them all preseason camp.
3: This is not the finished product of the offensive line for Ohio State's first game out of the gates.
5: No, it is. And we listened to Ryan talking before the show, and it's like, Ball State wasn't a bad team. No. You know, they had a couple of big dudes up on the defensive line, a couple, you know, close to 300 pounders that were transfers that came in. And so you're going against new people, you're going against new schemes. It's going to look a little different and be a little different for you. But the fact that they kept at it, kept going, and they've kind of figured things out there in the second half, probably warmed down a little bit as well. I mean, that has something to do with it, and, you know, especially the way we were rotating. I think, you know, probably five or six or seven offensive linemen also played today in big spots. So the fact that they kept after it and we ended up almost having 200-yard rushers, you know, it tells a little bit different story. That first half, maybe not so much, but they got it going, and that's a good thing to see heading into Texas.
3: Again, the final score today, Ohio State defeats Ball State 56-3. Coming up next, we're going to wrap things up, hand out some Buckeye leaves as the Incova Insurance Buckeye postgame show continues on the Ohio State Sports Network from Learfield.
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16: Ball to the 25, high snap, Bay. He screens it out, Legend Bay, left side. Gets to the 25 of the Cardinals, dances backwards, moves forward to the 20. He's got room, skating to the 10, wider to the right, to the 5, and into the end zone goes Legend Bay for a touchdown. As he danced through defenders, wiggled and waggled, and found his way, the freshman, to the end zone for the first time in his career. Legend Bay, freshman from Forney, Texas, to make it 48-3 Ohio State on a 25-yard scoring play.
3: Wiggle waggle is the perfect way to describe it. I'm over here, now I'm cutting across the middle of the field. Actually,
12: now
3: I'm going backwards
12: now.
3: He was pretty impressive today. Legend Bay both catching that pass out of the backfield and on the ground. Legend Bay, 6 rushes for 37 yards. Had a nice 24-yard run in there, and then that one through the air, 2 catches, 37 yards, and a touchdown. Clean up the kickoff stuff. Mm-hmm. Everything will be fine. He's a young fellow, but you can obviously tell how impressed the Ohio State coaches are by him. Remember, like, 20 minutes ago when I said that Texas was, that score was not representative of what the actual game was like? Texas is completely obliterating Texas State now. Like, they have put their foot down. They look really solid, really physical, starting to wear Texas State down.
5: Yeah, I think that's it. And, you know, Texas State hasn't helped themselves out at all in this, but Texas is taking control of this ball game and
3: comfortable.
5: Yeah, they're gonna start getting starters out of that game right now and let some other people play as they have here, I think, the last series.
3: All right, let's hand out some Buckeye leaves.
13: Some Buckeye leaves.
3: Julian saying Jeremiah Smith, Buckeye leaves.
5: Yeah. Both of them. No doubt about it. I mean, Julian starting off 0 for 2, going 21 and 23 the rest of his game for over 300 yards, running one in. big time from him today when we kind of needed it because that run game wasn't really there for him. So really nice that he was able to. And then, yeah, Jeremiah does what he does and goes out and gets two for him today, 150-some yards. A nice start to his season. I think he's halved about almost everything that he needs to just, you know,
3: break
5: all the records. Yeah.
3: What was it? Like 300 and something?
5: I think it was like 350-ish yards.
3: I don't
5: like
3: forget.
5: Eight or nine touchdowns.
3: And then.
5: And 43 receptions. Yeah, so he's well on his way.
3: We are getting there. Also, Buckeye leaves Devin McEwen. That was a great debut for him. Go to the defensive side of the ball, at least for me, Jay-Z. I thought James Smith was impactful today. I thought the interior of the Ohio State defensive line had a really nice day. Unfortunately for James Smith, when he pulled down Keldrick Luster, it was the horse collar. You can't do that. But I thought on that play specifically, it was great effort from him.
5: Yeah, he looked pretty fast chasing down the old quarterback, no doubt about it. And that was I wish he wouldn't got that hand up there because that would have been a nice moment for him in his first game. But, you know, you see a little bit of flash there. So that was good to see. Linebackers for me, a lot of rotation. A lot of these guys getting in for the first times and played really well. Yeah, TJ having a nice interception, going up and getting the ball, just sitting back in coverage, watching, keeping his eyes there, and makes a nice play on the ball. So good to see those guys all kind of have good days today. I'm going to give one out to Legend as well, just because, you know what, you have the two to start the game, you know, the kickoffs. Everybody's like, ooh, is he even going to get back in the game now? Because you know Ryan's upset with him about that. He gets in, and he's able to show us a little bit of why Ryan's talked so highly of him since he's gotten here.
3: I'll just say this. Freshmen, like, there were a lot of impressive young players.
5: Buckeye leaves all around
3: for
5: those
3: Ohio
5: guys.
3: State. Chris Henry Jr. with a nice day at the office. No, he had a couple of drops. Jay Timmons was pretty spectacular. Kerry Wilder on the interior of that Ohio State defensive line. Know that he plays more of an end, but they had him inside today. Yeah, you mentioned Jay Timmons. A lot of freshmen. Luke Fahey. There's a lot of freshman talent. Brock Boyd out there as well. Like, this Ohio State recruiting class and already playing the freshmen, I think, tells you how much the coaches already trust those guys being out there.
5: Yeah, no doubt about it. And they were out there earlier today. We knew they were going to play, but when, and they were in with the first team. These are guys that the coaches are expecting to have big impacts on some games this year, and to get some reps before going down to Austin for a big night game is a big deal.
3: Yeah, it's going to be fun next week. Before we get out of here tonight, let's pause 10 seconds for station identification on the Ohio State Sports Network from Learfield.
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3: Jay-Z, had a great time with you here today. Won't be talking to you next Saturday. Mike Bennett's going to be in with me. Yep. Have a great time, buddy, and then we will see you week number three.
5: Yes, sir.
3: How you feeling? I mean, you got to watch Texas. We watched Ohio State.
5: I mean, watching this Texas State team move the ball on them a little bit, we heard their defense is going to be stout. I think we're going to finish some more things than Texas State was able to today. And, defensively, I think we played really well today. I don't know that Arch is in midseason form just yet. So
3: we'll see.
5: We'll see what happens next week.
3: It's going to be fun.
5: It's going to be a good one.
3: It'll be late night for us, of course. We'll be here about midnight, 1 o'clock in the morning. Whatever it is, we'll be here for you. Everyone have an awesome rest of your college football Saturday. Enjoy your Labor Day weekend, and we will check in with you next Saturday. The executive producer of Ohio State Radio Sports is Skip Mossick, and on behalf of our great studio producer, Panama Teddy Holbrook, and for Justin Zwick, I'm Brandon Beam, inviting you to join us Monday night at 6 for Buckeye Roundtable, then Thursday at noon for the Ryan Day Show presented by Roosters. Next week, the Buckeyes are at Texas. We'll be on the air with the AEP Energy Buckeye pregame show beginning at 6 p.m. Ohio State football has been brought to you statewide by Encova Insurance and by Bob Evans Farms. Once again, the final score today, Ohio State 56, Ball State 3. 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
2: Here's a look at your latest superstar country quad caddy weather forecast. Partly cloudy skies early this evening with increasing clouds overnight. We could see a stray shower or thunderstorm. Overnight lows near 64 degrees. Sunday, sunshine along with some cloudy intervals. Highs near 82 degrees. Sunday evening, clear to partly cloudy skies. Overnight lows near 61. Monday, a few clouds from time to time. Highs near 84. And Monday evening, partly cloudy. Overnight lows near 62 degrees.
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0: Lauren Elena, Chase Matthew, their latest, All My Exes, here inside the saloon. Stick around for Patti Loveless, Blame It On Your Heart, a song she never wanted to record. She called that a little ditty. She had turned it down quite a few times until she found out they were filming a brand new motion picture in Nashville, and that song was going to be featured quite a bit throughout the movie, and she had a change of heart, went in and recorded it and made it a big old number one. We'll throw in Lone Star and Riley Green with his little tribute to Toby Keith called Think As You Drunk. Hang on.
1: 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I've been surfing here since I was a kid. Now, seeing my grandson out on the water, it means everything to me. 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

0: Riley Green's latest, Think Is You Drunk, here inside the saloon. How great is that to hear the late, great Toby Keith's voice at the end of that song? George Strait on the way. We'll throw in Morgan Wallen and Never Wanted Nothing More, yet another number one for the Country Music Hall of Famer, Kenny Chesney.
1: Here's a look at your latest Superstar Country Quad County weather forecast. Could see some scattered thunderstorms early Saturday morning. Cloudy skies throughout the afternoon. High temperatures topping out near 81 degrees. Saturday evening, cloudy skies. We could see a stray shower or thunderstorm. Overnight lows near 70 degrees. Sunday morning thunderstorms with skies turning partly cloudy late. A few storms may be severe. Highs near 82. And Sunday evening, raining to mostly cloudy skies with scattered thunderstorms before midnight. Overnight lows near 62.
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0: That's Morgan Wallen, number one, and Don't We? Now we wait and see what Morgan Wallen plans to do the rest of the year and into next year. He almost didn't tour this past year, but decided to go back out on the Still the Problem tour. We do know he's working on brand new music and a brand new album. He has been dropping few little snippets online of new songs. Fans don't know when that new album is going to be out just yet, and we don't know if he's going to go on tour next year or not. Stick around for Luke Bryan, Diamond Rio, Tucker Wetmore, and we'll throw in Zach Brown with Alan Jackson.
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1: Here's a look at your latest Superstar Country Quad Caddy weather forecast. Could see some scattered thunderstorms early Saturday morning. Cloudy skies throughout the afternoon. High temperatures topping out near 81 degrees. Saturday evening, cloudy skies. We could see a stray shower or thunderstorm. Overnight lows near 70 degrees. Sunday morning thunderstorms with skies turning partly cloudy late. A few storms may be severe. Highs near 82. And Sunday evening, raining to mostly cloudy skies with scattered thunderstorms before midnight. Overnight lows near 62.
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2: 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It comes with two entrees, two sides, and two drinks. Grab a friend and settle in for all the action from kickoff to the final whistle. Whether it's a rivalry matchup or your team's biggest game of the season, Buffalo Wild Wings is the place to watch. Starting at $19.99. 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

0: The latest from Luke Bryan out of his album Signs, that is country and she knows it, here inside the saloon. Zach John King lined up, Praying for Daylight from Rascal Flatts, and Garth Brooks, who this weekend is in Denver on his Blame It All on My Roots retro tour. The first weekend in Indianapolis kicked off and was a huge success for five nights in Denver this week. Then he heads to Chicago, a couple of dates in D.C., and there's even rumors swirling now that he might be adding in some dive bar dates.
1: Here's a look at your latest Superstar Country Quad County weather forecast. Could see some scattered thunderstorms early Saturday morning. Cloudy skies throughout the afternoon. High temperatures topping out near 81 degrees. Saturday evening, cloudy skies. We could see a stray shower or thunderstorm. Overnight lows near 70 degrees. Sunday morning thunderstorms with skies turning partly cloudy late. A few storms may be severe. Highs near 82. And Sunday evening, raining to mostly cloudy skies with scattered thunderstorms before midnight. Overnight lows near 62. It's easier now than ever to take your favorite radio station with you wherever you go. 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

0: Zach John King, get to drinking here inside the saloon. Hang out. We got a full hour of country. Hope you're having a wonderful weekend. I hope your team is doing well today on the kickoff of the college football season. My team has already been eliminated from the college football playoff contention, so I'll just watch for fun. Easton Corbin on the way. Kenny Chesney will throw in Stella Lefty. Brooks and Dunn. And how about a big old number one from Ella Langley? As always, if you love the history of country music, stories behind the greatest country songs of all time, join us on my Facebook and TikTok. Just look for Cassidy Country.
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2: Here's a look at your latest Superstar Country Quad County weather forecast. Could see some scattered thunderstorms early Saturday morning. Cloudy skies throughout the afternoon. High temperatures topping out near 81 degrees. Saturday evening, cloudy skies. We could see a stray shower or thunderstorm. Overnight lows near 70 degrees. Sunday morning thunderstorms with skies turning partly cloudy late. A few storms may be severe. Highs near 82. And Sunday evening, raining to mostly cloudy skies with scattered thunderstorms before midnight. Overnight lows near 62.
0: 93.1 The Wolf. 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